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1: Henna Speedy Hair Color, covering the changes in the world and covering changes in your hair right now. 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
2: BBC News with Emily Thomas. Germany's former foreign spy chief, August Hanning, has been espionage and attempting to pass state secrets to a foreign power. He led the agency for 7 years from the late 90s. German media report that includes sensitive assessments on Iran's nuclear programme and Russia's military. Police and protesters have clashed in several French cities as nationwide demonstrations take place to call for more investment in schools. In Toulouse, police fired tear gas at demonstrators. Hundreds of schools across the country remain closed. A Spanish judge has lifted an arrest warrant for the exiled Catalan former separatist leader Carlos Puigdemont. The move clears the way for his return to Spain ahead of a general election next month. Kenya has announced the first confirmed case of Ebola in the country. The patient, a Kenyan citizen, arrived from the Democratic Republic of Congo through Uganda over the weekend and has since died. Police in India's capital, Delhi, have briefly detained the leader of the main opposition Congress Party, Rahul Gandhi, during a protest demanding the resignation of the country's election chief. There have been protests for days over a controversial revision of voter rolls. Indonesia says it will halt a project that was set to clear several thousand square kilometres of land for rice production. The programme was launched to reduce reliance on imports, but Indonesia says it's now reached rice self-sufficiency. Thousands of customers of the British fashion retailer ASOS have reported receiving a push notification from its app claiming its system has been hacked. ASOS has not yet commented. And items from the personal archive of the influential American film director Stanley Kubrick are going to auction for the first time. Along among the lots are the blue dresses worn by the twins in the 1980s horror film The Shining. Public viewing starts next week. World News from the BBC.
1: 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Grey coverage, vibrant colour, natural finish. All in just 5 minutes. Henna Speedy Easy Hair Colour. Made in Italy. Talk 100.3. The day's agenda for the Emirates.
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4: 7:02 on the clock, and a very, very good morning to you. Welcome once again to Daybreak with me, Muriel Deesa, only on Talk 100.3, part of the Fun Asia Network. What does the temperature look like? It's at about 32 degrees Celsius, humidity 63%, winds blowing at 11 kilometers per hour. Do you as well feel that the week has just been running by? Well, I feel that. I mean, I woke up in a daze thinking, is it Tuesday, is it Monday, or is it Wednesday? Well, if this happens to you, do let me know. But otherwise, we're going to get into so much conversation, a lot more conversations for us to ponder upon. But for the moment, a quick little breather. We'll be back to say, to welcome you aboard. Absolutely. 7:03 on the clock. And once again, a very, very good morning to you. Taking you through the day's agenda, telling you exactly what you can look forward to, throughout the day. It is time that we get into those stories. First things first, of course, we have to talk to you about our Altaun Tunnel project. This races ahead with intersection opening soon. Golden visa for outstanding educators who can really apply when the nominations open. Now, if you are an educator in the industry, this is for you. Or if you know of an educator in the industry, come on, don't hold back. It's time to, pay very, very close attention to conversations like that. You never know who you might be helping. Also, Abu Dhabi unveils hundreds of luxury taxis to boost airport transport links. We'll talk to you about that. Flying to, from UAE to India for holidays, Air Suvidha baggage and airport changes have been explained, which means if you're flying to India, you have to be all ears once again to the radio. We'll also talk to you about Sharjah, partially reopens road near Etihad Rail Station. Talking to you more about 500,000 dirhams fine for food exceeding salt and sugar limits. Quite interesting news as well in the tech space. AI everything. Abu Dhabi AI agents create one-person billion-dollar companies. And also UAE's Etisalat marks 50 years returns to founding brand name, which is Etisalat. It is beautiful. If you come, you know, if you're driving through Sheikh Zayed Road, you can see these hoardings everywhere and it just takes you back in time. And I'm sure a lot of you will reminisce a few memories out there as well. Saudi Arabia, skilled expats process of family visas, work permits, everything that you need to know in between is what we'll be talking to you right here onto the show. But also it is time, welcome you. Again, the problem is my WhatsApp for some odd reason. I don't know who sits on the seat once I leave, but certainly it is always in a daze, just like me. Right now it is time to welcome you, which is 8097. A very good morning to you too. We have Sajjad who sent in a message. So good morning to you too. Also having a lot of messages coming in from 3100-5895. A very good morning. 2652, a very good morning to you too, sir. Harsh, a very good morning to you and welcome to the show. Fun Bhushal, good morning. Congratulations, Team India. This with Shreya's captain innings. Absolutely, Bina and Prashant, what a match that was, yeah, yesterday. I mean, we really thought, I didn't quite think it would end after Abhishek Sharma and Sanju Samson. But yeah, finally, Shreyas Iyer in the news for all things right. Fun Bhushal, a very good morning to you. Ismail Baloch, Padma Bhushal, a very, very good morning to you too. Good morning, Muriel, ma'am. A good day. You too, sir. A very, very good day ahead. I'm going to try and play this. All right, let's take a listen.
3: Good morning, Titi. My name is Aisha.
4: A very good morning to you, darling. A very, very good morning to you, Aisha. And have yourself a brilliant day in school. Also, good morning, everyone from Al Zawra Travels in Ajman. And Aftab has sent me again some mithai. This is bundi ke laddu, if I'm not getting that wrong. All right. A very good morning, Ismail, Mariam, Ishaq and Aftab. And to everybody else that have been listening in and our silent listeners onto the show. The show has been coined for you too as well. The number to always get in touch is 0586861003. We're going to take a quick little break. We'll come back and then we'll share more news. In fact, yesterday something happened with me and I am over the moon with the response. And kudos to the authorities, kudos to individuals outside who, beyond anything, went to help me in a situation that I completely forgot. And what I'll do is I'll take a quick little break. I'll come back and I'll tell you all about it, what really happened and why I stayed at a bank for about 4 hours and how things got sorted from the very word go. I'll come back and I'll talk to you about it in just a bit from now. Good morning.

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2: 7 and 9 on the clock and a very, very good morning to you. First things first, yesterday I visited a bank and the name of the bank is ADCB, all right? So I visited it because of a mistake that happened from my end very, very many years ago. Now, 2 years ago, an account of mine was just stalemate, as in it was there, but I didn't realize it was active. I thought I'd closed it, but apparently I didn't. And, you know, I was expecting a little bit of a few of my checks to clear yesterday, so that those checks were actually transferred into that account. Now, I required it because I couldn't really transfer it into my newer accounts, and it was a whole lot of hot mess that took place yesterday. So, of course, I went to the bank and I sat down with the manager. I explained the situation and I told them everything. Now, initially, everybody told me, okay, listen, it can't really happen. And, you know, it cannot happen because once it goes, and apparently, because I forgot it was about 2 years ago and, you know, there were charges that I didn't pay attention to. So everything was kind of minus. And I said, how is this even possible? So I went and explained my situation. And believe you me, they turned things around for me. You know, they sat me down. They spoke to me. I explained the situation. And I said, you know, apologies for everything. The only good thing I think that I did was back in the days when I shifted my phone number, I had added this phone number onto the then account in ADCB. And that's how I could still get messages. So I think that was one thing good. Everything else, the cards, anything else, I didn't have anything with me yesterday. But still, they moved things around for me and they made sure that I got hold of the cash. You know, of course, I had to write them an email, etc., etc., which I did. But from you know, names that I remember, from Sharif to Samia to every single person, they were really running pillar to post to ensure that, you know, those funds are given in my hand. So thank you going out to the entire ADCB team. If you are working in ADCB, then kudos to you. Thank you for being the amazing individuals that you were. I mean, you know, people don't really need to sometimes go overboard, but they did. They went, they overstepped their boundaries and they ensured that things happened in a certain manner. And that's why today I thought I'll start the show with a little bit of gratitude. It's really, really important to be thankful and grateful. Why? Because it really goes a long way, right? That's what I feel. I mean, it was, honestly, it was nobody's problem. It was my problem. It was my ignorance. And like they say, ignorance all the time is never bliss. Yesterday, I paid quite a hefty price for it. So, yes. But nonetheless, ADCB, if you're listening in, the entire team, thank you. Thank you very, very much. Also, right now, it is time to talk to you about a couple of things. 7:12 on the clock now. A very good morning to you once again. Changes for India holiday travellers. So your guide on latest rules and what to check before flying. Are you aware of this? So with the October school break, you know, Dashera and Diwali approaching, UAE residents travelling to India should check entry requirements, complete any required online forms and confirm their flight and baggage details before heading to the airport. The October half-term break for many UAE schools run from the 12th of October to the 16th of October, which is the Dashera, which falls, you know, on the 20th of October, and Diwali on the 8th of November. So the UAE's winter school break begins on the 14th of December, creating another busy period for India-bound travel as well. Airlines are adjusting schedules and fares ahead of this winter season. Air India Express is adding capacity. Air Arabia is restoring a Kerala service, and IndiGo is introducing a new fuel charge on eligible bookings. Now, before you travel, check your airline's website or application for the latest flight status and schedule updates. Air Suvidha, what passengers need to know, please listen in carefully if you're flying all the way to India. Passengers traveling to India should check the latest Air Suvidha requirements and complete any mandatory declaration that applies to them. Now, the online system is used for health and travel-related declarations. For international arrivals, travelers should use the official Indian platform and keep their confirmation access accessible during journey. Additional arrival or health requirements may apply depending on nationality, recent travel history and destination as well. Now, what about e-arrival card for foreign travellers? So, foreign nationals should check whether they need to complete India's e-arrival card before arrival. The card is separate from a visa and does not replace the e-visa process. Travellers should use the official Indian immigration platform and check the latest requirements before departure. What are your documents that are needed? Indian citizens, a valid passport, OCI card holders, a valid OCI card and a passport. Foreign nationals, the appropriate Indian visa or e-visa where required. Now, what about your travel documents? So before you leave the UAE, passengers should make sure that their passport is valid for travel. Please make sure visa or e-visa requirements have been met where applicable. Names and other details on tickets match their travel documents. Required online arrival forms have been completed. Supporting documents such as medical prescriptions are available if needed. Latest flight updates. Now, flights between UAE and India continue to operate, but schedule can change. So passengers should check their airline status before leaving and before traveling also. So Air India Express, the airline, is expanding its winter 2026 network to up to 135 daily departures, connecting 23 Indian cities with 12 West Asia gateways, including Dubai, Abu Dhabi, Sharjah, Al Ain. The schedule runs until the 27th of March 2027, with more flights from cities including Mumbai, Delhi, Bengaluru, Kochi and Kozhikode. The next one is IndiGo. New bookings on GCC Middle East routes, including the UAE, will carry a fuel charge of 5,500 rupees, which is approximately 215 dirhams per sector, from the 6th of October. Passengers should check the final fare before booking again. Now, Air Arabia, a daily non-stop Ras Al Khaimah Kozhikode flights resume on October 16th, giving Northern Kerala travellers another direct option ahead of the school and festival breaks. Passengers flying from Dubai, Abu Dhabi or Sharjah should check their airline's latest status, departure time and terminal before leaving for the airport. What about flight delays? Check this as well, please, before leaving. Now, passengers should check their airline's latest flight status before heading to the airport, as delays, cancellations or schedules change can occur during a busy travel period. Allow extra time for check-in, security and immigration, and follow any instruction from the airline if a flight is delayed or rescheduled. Mumbai Airport charges and changes. Let's talk to you about that. So Mumbai Airport operator MIAL has proposed temporarily discontinuing 265 of 770 weekly international departure slots from the 25th of October, while Terminal 1 is redeveloped. Now, the proposal affects 46 airlines, including Emirates, 10 slots, Etihad, 10 slots, IndiGo, 74 slots, Air India, 33 slots. Some Mumbai flights could shift to Navi Mumbai International Airport, about 50 kilometres away. That could mean longer journeys, higher transport cost or scheduled charges. Navi Mumbai's higher user development fee could also affect fares, although Adani Airports plan to offer cash vouchers to offset the difference. Now, passengers should check whether their booking is for Chhatrapati Shivaji Maharaj International Airport, which is BOM. That is what you see on your, when you're booking a flight, or it's Navi Mumbai International Airport. Again, it is NMI. Please make sure that you know what you're booking. If the airport changes, allow extra time, particularly for road journeys between the two. Now, book early for peak travel. UAE India travel is expected to rise during October school break, so Dashera, Diwali and December winter holidays. Fares may climb closer to peak dates, closer towards peak dates. So travellers should book early. Compare your fares, check baggages and allowances. Now, take a note of the key dates. So, October school break is from the 12th of October to the 16th of October for many British curriculum schools. Dashera is on the 20th of October. Diwali is on the 8th of November. Winter school break from December 14th, 2026. School holiday dates may vary, so parents should confirm this with their own schools. What about baggage and custom rules? Airline baggage allowances are separate from Indian custom requirements. Before packing, passengers should check the rules on checked and cabin baggage, liquids, batteries and electronic devices, medicines, food items, gold and jewellery, cash and other valuables. Passengers carrying goods that require declaration should follow Indian custom procedures on arrival. Now, if you're carrying gold from the UAE, UAE residents traveling to India with gold or jewelry should check the latest Indian custom rules before flying. So, duty-free allowances and eligibility conditions vary by traveler and by the quantity and type of gold carried. An airline's baggage allowance does not determine whether an item qualifies for duty-free entry. The next one is your medicine and restricted items. Travelers carrying prescription, lead medicines should keep them in the original packing, and carrying supporting prescriptions or medical documents where appropriate. So passengers should also check the rules before bringing food, medicine, electronic equipment or any other restricted items into India. Checklist before you leave the airport: valid passport, the Indian visa or e-visa where required, OCI card where applicable, Air Suvidha confirmation if applicable, e-arrival card if applicable, flight ticket and boarding pass, medical documents if required, custom declaration where required, correct baggage allowance, correct airport and terminal information. Very, very important. Where are you flying to? Is it Navi Mumbai or you're going towards Chhatrapati Shivaji terminal? You need to know where you're flying in Mumbai. A lot of changes, a lot of flights that have been altered as well. Now, you've got to plan ahead. That's exactly what the write-up says as well. So, with October school break, followed by the Shera Diwali and December winter holidays, UAE India routes are entering a very, very busy period. So, passengers should complete their India entry formalities. Book early where possible, please. Check their airline's latest fare and baggage information. Confirm their airport and terminal and monitor the flight for changes before leaving home. If you require this information or you even require the information on Air Suvidha, I'll be more than happy to send things across to you on 0586861003. It's very simple. It's called Air Suvidha 2.0. That means it is an updated version of it. So the moment you open it, you would see health declaration mandatory for all international arrivals. Click here for a few FAQ related to Air Suvidha. So quickly, let's go through that. Before you begin, keep these in mind that you've, like I've already told you, you need to have your valid passport, your visas, your flight tickets, boarding pass, address of where you're staying, travel transit details if any, medical reference if you need, also working mobile number and an Emirates ID for OTP verification. A lot of questions that have been answered. Where can I fill the self-declaration form? There is a code to that. Why is it important? That is that as well has been answered. Who is not required to fill the self-declaration form? So departing passengers from India are not required to fill this self-declaration form. How many passengers can be added in one self-declaration form? You can add up to 4 family members in a single Air Suvidha 2.0 portal submission. Are you aware of this? If not, please request me for the link and start filling up your documents before you head. A lot of questions have been answered. So is there any fee for submitting the Air Suvidha declaration form? The answer is no. Which documents are needed to fill the self-declaration for foreign nationals? An entire list of that has been mentioned. Will my personal information remain confidential? Of course it will. I entered incorrect passport details. Can I travel with the existing form? No. Passport details must match your travel documents. Correct the information within the editing period or submit a fresh declaration if required. I have multiple transit stops before arriving in India. How should I enter them? Add each foreign transit separately using the add transit row option in the portal. I do not know my seat number while filling the form. Can I leave it blank? Yes, of course you can. My flight number has changed after submitting the form. What should I do? Edit your self-declaration form within the permitted editing period. You can edit the submitted SDF, that is your self-declaration form, until your arrival in India. If you cannot edit the form within the editing period, inform the airline or the health desk on arrival, which is the APHO. So a couple of these questions have been answered, and apparently about 41 of them have been answered. If you require them, please feel free to send me a message on 0586861003. My name is Meerul Deesa. Keep it locked to Talk 100.3, part of the Fun Asia Network. Good morning.

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1: All right, quickly, let's get into the stock markets and tell you exactly what has been happening. And all of this is at market close. Dow Jones seeing an upward graph at 0.49%. S&P 500 still seeing an upward graph at about 0.58%. NASDAQ seeing an upward graph, 0.45%. Russell seeing a bit of a dip, 0.59%. Wix is seeing a dip as well, 3.29%. Now, the S&P 500 and NASDAQ Composite advanced to new historical closing highs during Tuesday's trading session. Strong performance across the technology sector, driven primarily by gains from major artificial intelligence chip makers like Nvidia and AMD, outweighed narrower market breadth to help lift the major averages.
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1: Now, where's the traffic out on the roads of the UAE? It's time to get into that story. Is it sticky, a situation? Oh, yes, it is. E11, very, very slow moving, extremely slow moving traffic. A lot of road blocks. That's what I see. The entire Altaun, that's what, I see a lot of road blocks in that area. There's another accident, and this is around Industrial Area 7 and 8. Between that, right over there, that's where the accident is. Traffic is slowing down. This is around Al Ghisaz Station. Also, very, very slow moving traffic. This is D93. All the way towards Al Nada Metro Station, you have Al Thawar 1, Dubai Airport Free Zone. Bumper to bumper traffic. Even more traffic around S119. It's an industrial area. It's passing through Medina Mall, Astor Hospital, Al Ghisaz. There's an accident. And then very slow moving traffic around Al Ghisaz Pond Park as well. E311 traffic is slowing down. City Center Al Zaya starts off there. There's an accident. Industrial Area 15. Very, very, very slow moving. The entire stretch towards Etihad Mall. There's a little bit of a free patch, and then again it slows down with incoming traffic coming in from Nand Shama or Dubai Festival City all the way across through City Centre Mirdif and all the way towards Groob. Traffic is also slowing down Nestor Hypermarket Alvarsan. The entire stretch is bumper to bumper. Then it is a free stretch all the way towards IMG World of Adventures. But then again, it slows down with another accident right after Global Village. And then again, it's smooth like butter. But yes, these intervals of a lot of traffic might slow you down and also cost you a lot of time out. JVT, traffic is slowing down towards E311. More traffic around Business Park, Motor City, Green Community, Motor City. Bumper to bumper going all the way towards Tamak Hill. If you're around Ream Ram as well, extremely slow moving traffic. Traffic is also slowing down on E611 with another accident before Tilal all the way through Al Aveer Health Center. Traffic slowing down Russell Core Industrial Area 2. There's an accident and a little bit of slow moving. This is headed towards Dubai Design District. If you are exiting from Dubai Bowling Center, now you're going to get traffic, but it's not that bad over here. E44, of course, the moment you get onto the road of E44 towards Al Khail, it is bumper-to-bumper traffic, extremely slow-moving with incoming traffic coming all the way from Abdullah Umran Atarium Street, and this is Mall of the Emirates. So it's crossing E44 towards Dubai Hills Mall as well. So please make sure that you are aware of the routes that you are taking. Heavy traffic around Dubai Frame, even all slowing down towards Max Metro Station, and all of that converging towards World Trade Center Metro Station. What you need to do, just be vigilant. Keep your eyes on the road. Yes, on me. Good morning.
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1: 7:28 on the clock, and a very, very good morning to you. And welcome once again to Daybreak with me, Muriel Deesa, only on Talk 100.3, part of the Fun Asia Network. Well, I got a message. This is coming in from Aarti. And Aarti says, "Hey, Muriel, asked you for a couple of links yesterday. Could you please revert?" Of course I can. Can you please remind me which links are we looking at? Also, 0426, a very good morning, Muriel. Have a nice day. You too, Manoj. Have yourself a brilliant day ahead. Ma'am, can you explain again the ADCB incident? I didn't understand completely. Okay, so I'll tell you exactly what happened. I had an account with the bank 2 years ago. I mean, it's been 2 years since I had that account. And, I had something on that account and it all got over and I completely forgot about that account. I forgot about that account and I didn't apparently, I didn't shut the account. In my head, I thought I shut the account. So yes, a lot of things that happened. And yesterday, I was awaiting to receive a couple of checks from my clients outside. And when they transferred that cash, they transferred into the old account. So basically, suddenly I seen the amount diminish. Now, I'm not even realizing that it has not come into my current account. It's gone into the other account, right? Because, I mean, who takes a note of all of that, right? I seen the amount flashing on my screen, and I'm like, oh, this is not the amount that was discussed. And then I realized that this is the old account, and the reason why there is a fluctuation in the amount is because for the last 2 years the amount was deducted. I mean, every month there is a deduction that happens, right? I mean, if you're not using your account, apparently it goes in negative. So that's exactly what happened with my account. So when the money came in yesterday, it went in, you know, there was a huge chunk of it that was minused, and I didn't understand what really happened. So I went to the bank and I had a chat with them. I explained, that my ignorance, that was not bliss at all yesterday. So I explained that what the problem was, and they were so sweet to understand the situation, which they immediately worked around things and they sorted it out. So one thing I've learned, if something like that happens, make sure that you don't really wait for a very long time. Something like that actually happened in August, and it was a complete skip from my mind, because of course when I went back to check all the the accounts and everything, I realized that it went into the old account. There was nothing I could do about it in July, sorry, not in August. But yesterday when it happened, immediately I raised I raised an alarm, and I ran to the bank immediately post the show to get things sorted. And they were so sweet. They understood the situation, and they kind of helped in reverting it back. So it's really, really great. So thank you very much. And that's exactly what it was. If you wanted to know more on that, more messages coming in from Aftab. Thank you very much. Aftab has sent me a nice long list. Aftab, I will tell you more on this in just a bit from now. Again, if you need the Air Suvidha form, please send me a message on 0586861003. Why do we need to answer? We do need to answer. I don't have any questions of why do we need to answer. But certainly the Air Suvidha form has to be filled, and doing it before makes your life a whole lot better. And please download and keep all of those forms on your phone. It will just work for you. Otherwise, you will be over there trying to write and scramble to fill a lot of details over there. My name is Mural Deesa. We'll keep it locked to Talk 100.3 right now. Quickly, a little sport break, and then we'll be back.
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2: BBC News with Roisin Hasty. Lawyers for Krista Pike, the American woman who survived a botched execution attempt last week, say she's regained consciousness and is able to talk. They say she's receiving critical care and remains handcuffed to a hospital bed. The French President Emmanuel Macron has been holding an emergency meeting after another day of nationwide protests demanding more investment in education. The Interior Ministry said more than 250,000 people had taken part in the demonstrations. Lionel Messi has retired from international football, scoring a penalty in his final appearance for Argentina. In an emotional farewell in Buenos Aires, Messi led his team to a 3-0 win over Benin. There are reports of multiple explosions in the Ukrainian capital, Kyiv. Earlier, President Zelensky said he had intelligence that Russia was planning a major attack on Ukraine. Parliament in Kosovo has resolved a long-running political crisis minutes before a deadline requiring a new general election. The government secured backing for its candidate to be president. In return, it agreed to demands for a new law restricting the scope of Kosovo's war crimes court. An American former spy has admitted to defrauding the US government of nearly $200 million. David Rush used his senior position in the CIA to obtain luxury properties and hundreds of gold bars. The carmaker JLR has unveiled a new electric Jaguar model in New York as part of a major relaunch of the brand. 2 years ago, critics on the political right ridiculed a Jaguar advert marking the firm's switch to all electric vehicles. And the Oscar-winning actress and one of the last survivors of the golden age of Hollywood, Eva Marie Saint, has died. She was 102. Saint starred in On the Waterfront and Hitchcock's North by Northwest.
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1: From the sports desk, this is Muriel Deesa. In football, Harry Kane marked his record equaling 125th cap with a sensational display as he led England to a 3-0 win over Czech Republic at Wembley. The England captain's century and a quarter of caps is now level with Peter Shilton's all-time record that stood for 36 years, and it was a fitting display as he was involved in every single goal on the night. Harry Kane set up the first. His versatility to peel off to the right wing was rewarded as his cross was put into his own net by Czech defender Valdemir. Wembley almost unanimously laughed at the former West Ham man as the replays were shown on screen. In tennis, Daniil Medvedev was defaulted for hitting a spectator with the ball during his semi-final with Novak Djokovic at the China Open. But was it the correct decision or should he have been able to continue playing? Daniil Medvedev was trailing Djokovic 7-5, 5-3 and had lost a point when he hit the ball coming off the wall. The spectator, who was sitting in the first row behind Medvedev, clutched his left eye and appeared to be in pain as he walked out of the gallery assisted by stadium staff. In Formula One, David Croft has questioned the FIA after the chaotic formation lap scenes

0: In Formula One, David Croft has questioned the FIA after the chaotic formation lap scenes at the Bahrain Grand Prix in Malaysia, describing a software glitch that saw several drivers slowing to a crawl or stopping completely at a fast. F1 and the FIA have new technical regulations this year, which saw the introduction of a new power unit, which is almost 50% electric. Malaysia saw the first wet conditions of the season, and the FIA later confirmed that a combination of low engine speeds, low grip, wet weather energy management settings, and the configuration of the circuit had caused an unintended loss of power. When the drivers left the pit lane following a rain-delayed start, several almost ground to a halt, including race leader Max Verstappen and Ferrari's Lewis Hamilton, with numerous other drivers in the midfield also experiencing issues. In cricket, India's three spinners took 8 wickets between them to help the host take their winning streak in T20 internationals to 10. Akshar Patel started India's domination with a double wicket maiden to end the power play. Kuldeep Yadav came back from an expensive over to take 2 wickets, but the jack-in-the-box was the T20 international debutant Namandir, who bounced back from being hit for a 6 with an immediate wicket 3 times on his way to figures 4-0 and then 31-3. With half centuries from Shai Hope and Rutherford, West Indies managed to get 171, which might have tested India had the visitors been able to capitalize on the rare early dismissals of both the India openers Abhishek Sharma and Sanju Samson. However, they ran out of bowling that could exploit the grip in surface, and Shreyas Iyer blitzed his way to a maiden T20 international 100 to end the chase in 14.4 overs. And that's all from the Sports Desk with me, Muriel Deesa, only on Talk 100.3, part of the Fun Asia Network. What a day, what a day,
1: what a morning. This is Daybreak with Muriel Deesa. Talk 100.3. Talk Music, brought to you

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1: Well, it is time to get into this story, and it is also very important. Probably you're already working in the UAE, but just in case you have a friend, a family, a relative that is moving here, I think you need to send them, this piece of advice. So if you're moving to Dubai for work, 6 things every job seeker must know before they arrive. Now, from working on a tourist visa, being illegal, to documents that must be attested before you land, this is what the UAE labor law says. So Dubai is calling. That's a question for you. You might be ready for a new chapter of your life and are heading to the city to look for a job. Or perhaps you already have an offer letter in hand and you're preparing to make a move. Whatever the case may be, before you pack your bags, ensure your understanding of the UAE labor law and its associated regulations and penalties is very, very clear. This is the curated list of things all job seekers should know before coming to Dubai. You cannot work on a visit visa or a tourist visa. So being in the country on a visit visa or a tourist visa doesn't automatically mean you have been given permission to work by authorities. In fact, it's the opposite. The UAE imposes strict rules and heavy penalties against working on a visit or tourist visa, whether the work is paid or unpaid, trial shift or commission based. Article 5 of Federal Decree Law No. 29 of 2021 states that individuals must not engage in any activity or work except in accordance with the legislation in force in the state. So Article 6 of the Cabinet Resolution Number 65 of 2022 further states that a person may not work with or without pay unless the foreigner obtains a license to do so from the competent authority. Now, a Dubai-based public relations officer said that the penalties for both employers and employees start from 50,000 dirhams in such situation. Employees also risk a deportation and, of course, a labor ban, while employers can face fines of up to 1 million as well as imprisonment. Next, you cannot receive a UAE residence visa before coming to the country. Now, a recruiter offering to issue or sell you a finalized UAE residence visa while you are still abroad is a surefire sign of a scam. So according to Mohore's website, that is Ministry of Human Resources and Emiratization, a residence visa cannot be processed for applicants outside the UAE. You must first enter the country with a valid entry permit and finalize the process in person with a medical fitness test, a biometrics collection of your Emirates ID. This is why in August, the Anti-Fraud Center at Dubai Police's General Department of Criminal Investigation launched its Be Aware of Fraud Awareness campaign, cautioning people to report fraudulent ads or messages that promote work, residency or visit visas in exchange for money, report scams via the e-crime hub or calling Dubai Police's non-emergency hotline at 901. For peace of mind, check the authenticity of any entry permit or visa application through Official General Directorate of Identity and Foreigners Affairs Dubai GDRFA platform. There is a very special visa available to job seekers. Now, if you are interested to exploring job options in the UAE, the country has made it easy to do so with the UAE Job Seeker Visa, introduced in 2022 and issued by the Federal Authority for Identity, Citizenship, Customs and Port Security, which is the ICP, which is the immigration authority in the country. This type of visa does not require a UAE-based individual or company to sponsor or host the visa for you. Now, this expert explained that you can opt for 3 visa durations, that is 60, 90 or 120-day visa, and use the time in the UAE to legally apply for jobs, attend your interviews and even accept, and of course, a legitimate offer letter. So this visa category does have certain eligibility requirements. If you want to know, we can send that across to you as well. The next one is you should not be asked to pay for recruitment or visa cost. Now, Article 6, Subclause 4 of the UAE Labour Law clearly prohibits employers and recruitment agencies from charging job seekers or new hires any recruitment or visa-related cost, whether directly or indirectly. This means your entry permit and residence visa cost, medical fitness test and Emirates ID registration fees and any recruitment or headhunter fees are your your employer's responsibility, not yours. So no legitimate employer will ask you to pay these costs. And if they do, it's an instant red flag. You can lodge a complaint with Mohore in such cases. The next one is you can verify your job offer before coming. So despite repeated warnings and awareness campaigns by the Dubai police, fake job scams continue to trap job seekers. If someone offers you a job in the UAE, they must provide you with an offer letter issued by the UAE's Ministry of Human Resources and Emiratization. If you have received one and are wondering if it's legitimate, you can validate it ahead of your move by using Mohore's job offer verification tool. You can learn more about this on Verify the Validity of Your Job Offer How. We can send that across to you. The next one is get all your documents attested beforehand. If you want to hit the ground running once you're in the UAE, ensure all your documents are attested before arriving in the country. Now, the UAE government requires attested foreign documents such as birth, marriage certificates, educational qualifications, police clearance certificates, and legal contracts to ensure they are authentic and valid. Without this vital step, you may face delays in processing of your employment visas or family residence visas once you're in the United Arab Emirates. Now, in general, the attestation process requires notary and authentication from your home country's Ministry of Foreign Affairs and the UAE Embassy. The document must then be verified by the UAE Ministry of Foreign Affairs, that is the MOFA. If you want to know how to attest them, we can send you that link as well. If there's anything that you're looking forward to, quickly send them in on 0586861003. My name is Mural Deesa. 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Good morning.
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1: A very good morning and welcome once again to Daybreak with me, Mural Deesa, only on Talk 100.3, part of the Fun Asia Network. Quite interesting is this conversation. So Dubai Visitor Survey of last year, top attractions, satisfaction scores, and what 19.59 million tourists did. Now, the Dubai Mall drew 97% of all visitors. Beaches and desert safaris are also growing fast. And restaurants scored 9.7 out of 10. This is excellent. So the data from last year's Dubai International Visitor Survey revealed a broad map of the attractions that drew international tourists to the Emirate, showing the continued strength of iconic landmarks and major entertainment experiences and indicating high levels of visitor satisfaction. About 99.7% of visitors reporting that they were happy or very happy with their experience in Dubai during 2025, a result close to the level recorded in 2024. Attractions that drew tourists. So specifically, the data from 2025 Dubai International Visitor Survey revealed a broad map of attraction that drew international tourists to the Emirate, showing the continued strength of iconic landmarks and major entertainment experiences, alongside growing interest in experiences related to culture, architecture, desert, tourism, and marine activities. Now, these results come in a record year for Dubai's tourism sector. After the Emirate welcomed 19.59 million international overnight visitors during 2025, an increase of 5% compared to 18.72 million visitors the previous year, which was 2024. Now, thus recording the third consecutive record year, according to data from Dubai's Department of Economy and Tourism. Now, the data showed that the Dubai Mall maintained its position as the most visited attraction for international tourists, attracting 97% of them, while, beaches and marine experiences came in at the next place after being visited by 79% of international tourists compared to 72% in 2024, while heritage and culture areas attracted 64% of visitors. Now, the Dubai Fountain also saw 50% increase in visitors, while the Burj Khalifa attracted 49%, slightly higher than 2024 projections. Desert safaris also drew 49% of international visitors, up by from 43% from the previous year. Now, the data suggests that sea and desert experiences are becoming increasingly prominent in tourist itineraries, with iconic landmarks continuing to maintain their leading positions. And of course, talking to you about iconic landmarks, despite the wide range of experiences available for tourists, Dubai's most famous landmarks still hold a very, very prominent place in visitors' visitor programs. For example, the Global Village, right, attracting 41% of visitors, 7% year-on-year increase. And Palm Jumeirah attracted 41% of international visitors, a 3% increase. In an indication of the diversity of tourist interest, the percentage of those who visited the Dubai Frame rose to 40% compared to 31% in the previous year, which was 2024, while the percentage of visitors to the Museum of the Future rose to about 38% compared to 31% in the previous year. The report places the Dubai Frame and the Museum of the Future among the top attractions that have seen growth among Global Village beaches and marine experiences. In terms of percentage, the report showed an increase in the percentage of visitors to Global Village from 34% in 2024 to 41% in 2025, while the percentage of visitors to beaches and marine experiences increased from 72% to about 79%. Now, it noted that some of the strongest growth rates came from attractions combining culture, architecture and interactive experiences, while heritage and cultural sites attracted 64% of visitors, reflecting an interest in Dubai's history and cultural identity. The data revealed a wide range of experiences visited by international tourists in 2025, including the view at Palm Jumeirah, which was at 27%, the Dubai Mall Aquarium 26%, and Blue Waters Island 23%. The Burj Al Arab and the water parks each accounted for 12% of visitors. Now, the attraction map aligns with the nature of visits to Dubai, with leisure accounting for 78% of international tourist trips in 2025, while visiting friends and relatives made up, just 13%, business travel 8%, and other purposes the remainder. Travel group data also revealed that couples constituted the largest segment at 44%, with average travel group size reaching 2.8 people in 2025. Now, the strength of a destination isn't solely measured by visitor numbers. Survey data also revealed high levels of visitor satisfaction. So, the percentage of visitors who reported being happy or very happy with their experience in Dubai reached 99.7% in 2025, a result similar to that recorded in 2024. Now, in another indication of the impression left by the visit, the destination recommendation index reached 99.4%, indicating that the vast majority of visitors were willing to recommend Dubai to others. Now, regarding digital reputation, the overall rating of hotels rose to 9.2 out of 10 in 2025 compared to 9.1 in 2024. And this is according to digital reputation report referred in the survey. So, guest services in hotels received high ratings, with service reaching 9.5 out of 10, food 9.5 out of 10, and cleanliness 9.2 out of 10. Outside the accommodation sector, restaurants scored 9.7 out of 10, while the result for tourist attractions was 9.4 out of 10. Those indicators suggest that the high rating levels extend to the tourism system in Dubai and are not limited to the hotel accommodation experience, with a clear diversity in the experiences that the international tourist explores during his or her visit. Here you go. That's the information for you. Now, you're wondering, all right, that's some great information. Yes, if you are in the industry belonging to the travel sector, belonging to the hospitality division, kudos to you for keeping up that benchmark so very high. And thank you for attracting the right set of audiences to the country. The Dubai Mall, as we say, grew 97% of all visitors. Beaches, desert safaris are also growing very fast. And restaurants scored 9.7 out of 10. So yes, this was the Dubai Visitor Survey of last year. We will have to wait for a few more months till we get in the survey for 2026. But that's the information I thought I'll help you out with. My name is Mirul Deesai. Keep it locked to Talk 100.3, part of the Fun Asia Network. Good morning.

0: 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We are the home of news, sports and conversation. 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Henna Speedy Hair Color, covering the changes in the world and covering changes in your hair right now. 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
1: BBC News with Roisin Hasty. Lawyers for Krista Pike, the American woman who survived a botched execution attempt last week, say she's regained consciousness and is able to talk. They say she's receiving critical care and remains handcuffed to a hospital bed. The French President Emmanuel Macron has been holding an emergency meeting after another day of nationwide protests demanding more investment in education. The Interior Ministry said more than a quarter of a million people had taken part in the day from international football, scoring a penalty in his final appearance for Argentina. In an emotional farewell in Buenos Aires, Messi led his team to a 3-0 win over Benin. There are reports of multiple explosions in the Ukrainian capital, Kyiv. Earlier, President Zelensky said he had intelligence that Russia was planning a major attack on Ukraine. Parliament in Kosovo has resolved a long-running political crisis minutes before a deadline requiring a new general election. The government secured backing for its candidate to be president. In return, it agreed to demands for a new law restricting the scope of Kosovo's war crimes court. An American former spy has admitted to defrauding the US government of nearly $200 million. David Rush used his senior position in the CIA to obtain luxury properties and hundreds of gold bars. The carmaker JLR has unveiled a new electric Jaguar model in New York as part of a major relaunch of the brand. 2 years ago, critics on the political right ridiculed a Jaguar advert marking the firm's switch to all electric vehicles. And the Oscar-winning actress and one of the last surviving survivors of the golden age of Hollywood, Eva Marie Saint, has died. She was 102. Saint starred in On the Waterfront and Hitchcock's North by Northwest.
0: 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Grey coverage, vibrant colour, natural finish. All in just 5 minutes. Henna, speedy, easy hair colour. Made in Italy. Talk 100.3. The day's agenda for the Emirates.
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3: A very good morning to 8:02 on the clock, and that's the time on my dial. It is also 33 degrees Celsius, humidity at about 71%, winds blowing 11 kilometers per hour. Are you ready to get hold of something free? Now, what is it? It's not from me. It's all courtesy at the Salat. We'll tell you more on this in just a bit. A very good morning and welcome once again to Daybreak with me, Muriel Deesa, only on Talk 100.3, part of the Fun Asia Network. Now, Etha Salat is giving customers free data. What you have to do is just check your SMS before the 12th of October. The amount of free data depends on how long you have been an Etha Salat customer. Now, if you are an Etha Salat customer, it may be worth checking your SMS messages. The telecom operator is giving customers free mobile data as part of its 50th anniversary celebrations, and the amount you receive depends on how long you've been with the company. Now, in messages sent to customers on Tuesday, Etha Salat said eligible users would receive 1 GB of free data for every year they have been an Etha Salat customer. That means the longer you've been with the operator, the more anniversary data you could receive. The complimentary data is also valid until the 12th of October. So customers who receive the offer still have time to use it. Now, how much free data can you get? So according to the offer communicated to customers, Etha Salat is providing 1 GB for every year a customer has been with the operator. 5 years with Etha Salat is 5 GB. 10 years with Etha Salat is 10 GB. 15 years with Etha Salat is 15 GB, and 20 years is 20 GB. Customers should check the SMS received from Etha Salat for the amount allocated to their account and the applicable terms. But why is Etha Salat giving away free data? The giveaway is part of Etha Salat's celebration marking 50 years of operations in the UAE. Founded in 1976 as Emirates Telecommunication Corporation, Etha Salat was the UAE's first telecommunications operator, beginning operations just 5 years after the formation of the country. Now, the company rebranded as E&, in 2022 as part of its 50th anniversary. The group has announced the return of the, you know, of Etisalat name for its telecommunication business. More Etisalat anniversary offers. Now, free data is one of the several promotions being rolled out for the anniversary. According to Etisalat, anniversary deals include discounts up to 30% on selected smartphones and 90% on selected technology accessories. Customers can also find special mobile data packages including 30 GB for just 150 dirhams, 50 GB for 200 dirhams and 250 GB for about 600 dirhams. Other promotions include 50% off selected home Wi-Fi plans for 6 months, subject to the individual offers, terms and eligibility. Now, UAE connectivity capacity to rise sharply by 2030. The anniversary also comes as Etisalat announced a major expansion. And all of this of the UAE's international digital, connectivity infrastructure. So under the project, the international connectivity capacity is planned to increase from around 20 terabits per second to more than 50 terabytes per second by 2030, approximately 25 times the current level. Now, the project will also develop more diverse international connectivity routes aimed at improving network efficiency and reliability and delivering faster and more stable connections. Now, for Etisalat mobile customers, however, the immediate anniversary perk may already be sitting in their messages with the free data available to use until the 12th of October. Have you got that message? Yes, no. Have you availed it? If you have, do let us know on 0586861003. But if you want to download where this is concerned, we'll be more than happy to send this across to you on 0586861003. If you've received the message, then you're a special one. If not, come on, you can give them a call and run a check and see how do you get hold of that free data. Imagine if you've been living in the country for about 20 years, a little bit more than that, then you get 20 GB data and all it needs to be used by the 12th of October. You can have a chat with them, with the team, give them a call and run your questions by them. My name is Mural Deesa. Keep it locked to Talk 100.3, part of the Fun Asia Network. A very good morning.

0: across the Emirates on FM 100.3 and online across the world. 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
2: 8:08 on the clock and a very good morning to you. Welcome once again to Daybreak with me, Muriel Deesa, only on Talk 100.3, part of the Fun Asia Network. A very, very interesting news. And UAE sets new sodium, sugar and fat limits. Violators face fines of up to 500,000 dirhams. The UAE has begun implementing new limits on sodium, sugar and fat in selected food products as part of a nationwide effort to improve nutrition and reduce obesity and, also any sort of other diseases that you usually get when you consume a lot of these foods, and they're known as non-communicable disease. The resolution applies to specified packaged foods manufactured locally or imported into the UAE, of course, including products handled by companies in free zones, and now it introduces phased reductions in sodium, processed sugar, fat across products, including bread, your sweetened milk drinks, flavored yogurts and laban, salty snacks and processed cheese as well. Now, food establishments that fail to comply with the applicable limits could face administrative penalties ranging from, warning to fines between 5,000 dirhams and it can go all the way to around 500,000 dirhams, which is half a million. So authorities may also, close a violating establishment for up to 6 months, with the closure renewable or cancel its license or renewal in coordination with the relevant licensing authority. The Ministry of Health and Prevention said that the resolution creates a national framework to gradually reduce the targeted ingredients and improve the nutritional value of food products while supporting more balanced food choices. Now, the rules cover all stages of the food chain, including production, manufacturing, preparation, processing, packaging, transport, import, storage, distribution, serving, display and sale. So food products manufactured or imported specifically for direct export or onward export outside the UAE are exempt unless they are traded within the country. Now, new limits for bread and milk drinks. Listen up carefully. So the resolution divides the targeted foods into two groups with different initial compliance period. The first covers breads, sweetened milk drinks, flavored yogurts and laban, and specified very, very specific salty snacks, while the second covers processed cheese. So for leavened bread, the first phase limit has been at about 444 mg of sodium, 6 grams of total sugar and 8.4 grams of total fat per 100 grams. In the final phase, these will fall to 370 mg of sugar, 5 grams of 370 mg of sodium, 5 grams of sugars and 7 grams of fat. For flatbread, the limits will move from 384 mg of sodium, 6 grams of total sugars, 8.4 grams of total fat in first phase to about 320 mg, 5 grams and 7 grams respectively in the final phase. So massive reductions. Now, sweetened milk drinks, including milk alternatives, will have a total sugar cap of 9.6 grams in the first phase, falling to 8 grams in the final phase. For sweetened or flavored yogurt and laban, the corresponding limits are 12 grams and 10 grams. Now, sodium caps for snacks and cheese. The resolution also targets high salt snacks. So sodium limits for salted snacks will fall from 696 mg to about 580 mg, while those for salted nuts and seeds will drop from 336 mg to about 280 mg. Now, for pretzels, the limit will come down from 912 to about 760, while extruded snacks and chips made from potatoes, sweet potatoes, vegetables or grains will see a cap reduced from 564 mg to about 470 mg. Now, processed cheese makes up the second group of targeted products. So spreadable cheese will have a maximum sodium limit of 864 mg in the first phase, and 720 mg in the final phase. Now, for other processed cheese, the limit will, of course, fall from 1200 mg to about 1000 mg. How long do firms have to comply? Very important question if you are in the F&B industry. Now, businesses handling products in the first group, including bread, sweetened milk drinks, flavored yogurt and laban, and salty drinks, will have up to 9 months from the date of resolution takes effect to meet the first phase limits. They must then continue reducing the targeted ingredients to reach the final limits by the 31st of December 2030. Now, those handling processed cheese, which forms the second group, will have up to 2 years and 3 months from the date the resolution takes effect to meet the first phase limits. Now, they must also reach the final limits by 31st December 2030. Stocks of targeted products manufactured or imported before the resolution takes effect can continue to be sold for up to 1 year from that date or until the products expire, whichever comes first. After that, products that do not meet the applicable limits cannot be traded. What about exceptions? Are there any exceptions in a few cases? Now, the resolution also allows businesses to seek an exception to, the first phase limit, where a compliance would require them to cut a targeted ingredient by more than 20% of its established level in a product. The exception applies to products that were manufactured, imported or traded in the UAE before the resolution takes effect. Applications must be submitted to the ministry within 30 days from that date and must include technical data, registered nutrition label information and test results from an accredited laboratory. Establishments applying for an exception must commit to reducing the targeted ingredient by at least 20% within the first phase period. Any exception does not exempt the establishment or a product from ultimately meeting the maximum limits, nor can it extend the final compliance deadline beyond the 31st of December 2030. So how compliance will then be monitored? Very interesting, right? So federal and local health authorities and other relevant bodies will be responsible for implementing the provisions of resolution and monitoring compliance in coordination with the ministry. So quite interesting, this conversations. If you are not too sure and you really want more details, I'd be more than happy to share this across to you on 0586861003. We're talking about lowering down the limits, where the intake is concerned, and popular food as well. That's exactly the list that I'd want to know and see what exactly is the list, if there is any. Right now, there's nothing that is really popping onto my screen, but if there's something that is weighing on your mind, we'd be more than happy to talk to you more about this, more about a list of foods that probably you need to be very on. In just a bit from now, we're coming back with that list of food for you. All you have to do is just stay tuned. My name is Mira Lisa. Keep it locked to Talk 100.3, part of the Funisha Network. Good morning.

0: 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We are the home of news, sports and conversation. 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
1: A very good morning and welcome once again. As promised, I'm back with my list just in case you're not too sure and you're wondering what is it that you need to be viewing. All right, here are common salty, sweet and cheese food items with the typical amount of sodium, sugar and fat they contain per standard 1 ounce, which is about 28 grams or a standard serving size. It depends what your serving size is. For example, potato chips, anything, all right? So anything that is potato fried, sodium over here is 140 to 170 mg. Sugar is 0.5 grams and fat is 10 grams. We're talking about if the serving is 28 grams. This is what it is. Pretzels, the sodium is about 350 to 400 mg. Sugar is 1 gram, fat 1 gram. Again, it depends on the portion size. Salted crackers, your sodium is from 200 to 250 mg. Sugar is about 0.7 grams to fat about 4 grams. We're talking about salty foods per 1 ounce or 28 gram serving if that's your portion size. What about sweet foods per standard serving? Now, milk chocolates, over here again, if it's a 28 gram, the sodium over here would be 20 mg, sugars would be 15 grams and fat would be 9 grams. Vanilla ice cream, a half a cup or 66 grams would be, sodium would be 50 grams, sugar would be 14 grams, fat would be 7 grams. Sugar cookies, two medium cookies, that is 30 grams, sodium would be 110 mg and sugar would be 10 grams, fat would be 5 grams. What about the cheese item? So 28 grams in serving. Feta cheese, sodium is 316 mg, sugar is 1.1 gram and fat is 6 gram. Processed American cheese, sodium is 406 mg. Also, sugar is 1.7 gram and fat is about 9 gram. Swiss cheese, low sodium options. Over here, the sodium is 53 mg. Sugar is about 0.1 gram and fat is 8 gram. And now, I also wanted to know more. What about the options in the UAE? So the UAE has introduced very strict phased limits on sodium, processed sugar and fat across common grocery categories to encourage healthier eating habits. The nutritional breakdown for the UAE, popular UAE snacks, local dairy cheese brands and regional quick service items focused on a standard 1 ounce or a 28 gram serving or single items for direct comparison. Now let's talk to you about salty items over here. I won't name the brand, but this is crunchy and it's flaming hot, so if you understand what it is. Sodium is 250 mg. Sugar is of course 0 grams and fat is 11 grams, and this is about 28 grams per serving. And if you like any kind of fried chicken that you eat from outside, sodium is 391 mg, sugar is 0, fat is 5.5 grams. Sweet items, now any of your strawberry flavored laban or your yogurt drink, think of your flavored drinks, right? Whichever brand you go for. Now, these are adjusted from the 100 grams data. And over here, sodium is 45 mg. Sugar is 3.2 grams. You've got to note that flavored labans are a primary target of the new UAE sugar reduction guidelines. And fat is 0.8 grams. So local bakeries, any of your cookies that you buy. So one medium cookie approximately is 28 grams. Over here, you're consuming 40 mg of sodium. Sugar is 9.5 grams and fat is 4.2 grams. Cheese items, think of any of your sliced cheese, any brand, doesn't matter. 28 gram serving, that's per 1 ounce. Sodium is 400 mg, the sliced cheese that you put into your burgers. Sodium that you're consuming just from one slice is 400 mg. Sugar is 1.1 gram and also fat is 6.8 grams. Now Al Rawabi shredded mozzarella also, they have also said that yes, we are abiding by the rules and regulations where the authority are concerned. So now there is another one that is a cream cheese. It doesn't matter again which brand it is. So sodium here is 210 mg, sugar is about 0.8 gram and fat about 7.8 gram as well. And authorities are asking them to kindly review the options, to look into their servings so that they, they go out for a much more healthier option where children are concerned. A lot of us consume it on a day-to-day day-to-day basis. Now, whether they are your tonic waters, whether they are your sorbets or dairy-free sorbets, all of them fall under these categories. Or whether they are your nuts mixed that come pre-packaged, everything. You know, the ones that are salted that you get pre-packaged. Now, even they have to be checking their sodium, their fat content and everything of that sort. Their conditions of how they're storing, how they're exporting and the other rules and regulations, including your coffee creamer. The ones that absolutely love it. Yes, for you as well. You know those gummy snacks that you get where kids are concerned? They're called gummy fruit snacks. It doesn't matter again which brand it is. Even they will undergo rigorous checking where authorities are concerned. Any of your plant-based food, be it an ice cream, any of your yogurt-covered dried fruit or nuts, even they will undergo. Even your fried banana chips that you get sealed in a pack, all of them will go through a rigorous amount of checks, will go through the sodium level, fat level, and also the kind of ingredients that are used in it. And of course, authorities has put a very, very strict deadline. It is the 31st of December, 2030. Even if it says reduced fat cream cheese, doesn't matter, even they would have to apply for it. Now, there would be rules and regulations, which of the four foods, according to me, or rather according to the research, have more sodium than you might expect. One, number one topping the list, by the way, is bread. So bread doesn't taste salty, but two slices of a typical supermarket sandwich loaf can easily rack up to 300 to 400 milligrams of sodium, roughly 15% of a day's 2,300 milligram max. That's before you add more sodium from the cheese, any of your meats, or anything else like your mayos and your mustards that you add. So think what you're doing. So how do foods that don't taste salty sneak in sodium? Now, salt is baked into the bread, so not sprinkled on the surface. In contrast, say a small fries that you get from any of the store that you buy, right, with its sodium largely from salt sprinkled on the top, has surprisingly a lower rate than what a bread would have. I didn't know about this. So how do you really cut sodium? There are ways you can do it. Sodium isn't the reason to ditch whole grain breads, but it's worth looking at the brands and understanding which brands you're going for, reading the levels, understanding before you go ahead and pick up a brand in the market. Don't please pick it up because it's cheap or because it's too expensive. Start reading your labels well. Anything known as your pita chips, right? This, there are so many brands in the market that sell pita chips. Recently, I came across so many. A sodium surprise. Now, potato chips are relatively low in sodium. 1 ounce serving of a classic chips has just about 140 mg. Now, an ounce of pita chips, on the other hand, has roughly 50% more, which means 200 mg. That's what we're talking about. And then how do you cut sodium over here? Try and snack on a fiber-rich air-popped popcorn or a healthier, fat-rich, lightly salted nuts instead of any of the chips. Doesn't matter if it's pita, potato, or even, recently you have these veggie sticks as well or veggie chips as well. Please start reading. Start reading to understand what the labels are saying. Anything that says chicken with a solution. Now, there are perfect portions, of course, and you get all of this during unseasoned conditions as well, where each fillet delivers about 370 mg of sodium, not 90 mg of naturally occurring sodium you'd expect in a 5 ounce of a raw chicken breast. Now, this is what you're reading, right? This is what you've got to rationalize before you're picking things up. It may look great, but does it read that brilliant on the, at the back of the label? I don't think very many of us start reading labels when we buy our frozen items. So please start reading them. Then any of your instant oatmeal packets. Now, instant oatmeal packets don't just add sugar, spices, and maybe bits of fruits for flavors. They also add salt, like, a 1.5 ounce packet of any of the brand doesn't really taste salty, but it's 260 mg of sodium is more than 10% of a day's max. Can you believe it? You've got to be looking at these very, very carefully. Even your mayonnaise. Now, mayonnaise looks creamy, but it has no cream, and because it's mostly unsaturated vegetables, oil and water, and a tablespoon of full fat mayo has 1 to 1 to 1.5 grams of saturated fat, plus plenty of healthy fats. Light mayo is fine, and it depends on which brand you're going for. Then there are so many other popcorn brands that, you know, you can go and just buy yourself a packet and get a hold of. But again, please start reading. If you can be making that at home, there's nothing better than it. What about your sauces? Now, your sauces as well has a huge amount of sodium in it. Salted nuts, make sure you're reading. Even if it says low sodium, turn the packet over to be reading. Know the allowance. Swiss cheese, any of the cheese that you buy store-bought, you've got to be reading. Peanut butter too on the list. Anything else that I could assist you with on 0586861003? This was an eye-opener to me. I never really thought that even the frozen items, I would have to flip over the packet to be reading what's the amount of sodium, what's the amount of fat, and what's the amount of sugars. Apparently, even they have it, mentioned. And that's why I think education over here goes a long way. Being informed goes a long way. And knowing your daily limit, please, the next time around, you go to your doctors, speak to your doctors, ask your doctors, what is the daily limit for me and, you know, my BMI or my body type? Is there a particular limit for age-wise? Whatever your doctor says, keep that as a baseline. You know, talk to them about other people in your family as well, because of course, if you're going to the doctor, talking to them about sodium intake and fat intake and sugar intake, and if you're buying things from the grocery and you have a family that you're living with, you've got to take in everybody, the consideration where everybody is concerned, and come to a point that is permissible for all of you. So please take a note where this is concerned, and let's stay away from diabetes, from hypertension problems and everything else. And I think all of that starts from our pantry in our house. Can we do a little bit of deep cleaning, not just where our homes are concerned, but also deep cleaning where our pantries are concerned, and being a little bit more vigilant when we buy our products from the market? Education really goes a long way. If you need anything more, I'll be more than happy to share that list with you on 0586861003. A very good morning.
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1: All right, it's time to get into the stock market and tell you what really is happening in Europe at market close. DAX is seeing an upward graph, 0.77%. FTSE 100 still seeing an upward graph at about 0.42%. CAC 40 seeing an upward graph, 0.40%. IBEX 35 still seeing an upward graph at about 0.75%. Stocks 50 seeing an upward graph at about 0.48%. Now, European equity markets experienced a welcome as Brent crude oil prices dropped back below $100 per barrel. This retreat in energy prices helped elevate intense inflationary concerns across the continent, allowing sovereign bond yields to soften and narrowing the elevated spread between French and German 10-year government debts.
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1: Now, where's the traffic out on the roads of the UAE? I'm sure you're in it. I don't mean to be adding more salt to your wounds, but E11 bumper-to-bumper traffic with another accident all the way towards Dubai International Airport. More traffic around Hamriya Port, Dubai Hospital. Traffic slowing down, Al Ghisaz Industrial Area 3rd. E311 going bumper-to-bumper all the way towards Mohaisna 1 with about two accidents. And Mirdhav City Centre, another accident. Traffic slowing down, Dubai Festival City. Even more traffic around Nesto Hypermarket, Al Warsan. And then it looks to be green and clear up until Arabian Ranches. And then again, it slows down all the way towards Jumeirah Golf Estate or towards Dubai Production City. With incoming traffic coming in from JVT, JVC, also seeing a bit of traffic, D61. There's another accident around GEMS Founders School, Al Barsha. Traffic is slowing down Al Barsha first. The entire stretch towards Al Barsha South, that means towards Dubai Hills Mall as well, going bumper to bumper. Talking about Dubai Hills Mall, E44 traffic slowing down from the bowling center all the way towards, again, Dubai Hills Estate. More traffic on the other side of the road on E11, getting through Al Manara, Al Sarkal Avenue towards Umm Al Sharif, Mall of the Emirates right before that. Traffic slowing down E44, Russell Core Industrial Area 2, Industrial Area 1, a couple of construction works as well. And then it looks to be green all the way towards Business Bay. Now, incoming traffic coming in from Mall of the Emirates, not Mall of the Emirates, an apologies, from Dubai Mall. Mall of the Emirates, of course, has traffic all the way towards Dubai Hills Mall, but Dubai Mall as well. D71 getting very slowly towards Dubai Design District. And where else do I see traffic? Coca-Cola Arena, the hot spot, very, very slow moving. Even slower moving is Zabil. If you're around Wafi, trying IR Universe, trying to get that E11 route towards Zabil first, also very slow moving. Now, if you're trying to take that route and take a detour towards Dubai Frame, yes, it's quite a hot spot at the old Sana Signal that they call it, or the Dubai Garden Glow. That area is bumper to bumper. Incoming traffic from Ankul, Karama, you have Jafalia, all converging around that one little traffic signal. So please make sure that if you can take a detour, try and do that quickly. Also traffic around Al Karama in the consulate area. Now if I've missed a beat, you can always send me a message on 0586861003. My name is Meera Disa. You keep it locked to Talk 100.3, part of the Fun Asia Network. It's time to now get into a sports update in just a bit from now.
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2: BBC News with Roisin Hasty. Lawyers for Krista Pike, the American woman who survived a botched execution attempt last week, say she's regained consciousness and is able to talk. They say she's receiving critical care and remains handcuffed to a hospital bed. The French President Emmanuel Macron has been holding an emergency meeting after another day of nationwide protests demanding more investment in education. The Interior Ministry said more than 250,000 people had taken part in the demonstrations. Lionel Messi has retired from international football, scoring a penalty in his final appearance for Argentina. In an emotional farewell in Buenos Aires, Messi led his team to a 3-0 win over Benin. There are reports of multiple explosions in the Ukrainian capital, Kyiv. Earlier, President Zelensky said he had intelligence that Russia was planning a major attack on Ukraine. Parliament in Kosovo has resolved a long-running political crisis minutes before a deadline requiring a new general election. The government secured backing for its candidate to be president. In return, it agreed to demands for a new law restricting the scope of Kosovo's war crimes court. An American former spy has admitted to defrauding the US government of nearly $200 million. David Rush used his senior position in the CIA to obtain luxury properties and hundreds of gold bars. The carmaker JLR has unveiled a new electric Jaguar model in New York as part of a major relaunch of the brand. 2 years ago, critics on the political right ridiculed a Jaguar advert marking the firm's switch to all electric vehicles. And the Oscar-winning actress and one of the last surviving survivors of the golden age of Hollywood, Eva Marie Saint, has died. She was 102. Saint starred in On the Waterfront and Hitchcock's North by Northwest.
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1: From the sports desk, this is Muriel Disa. In football, Harry Kane marked his record equaling 125th cap with a sensational display as he led England to a 3-0 win over Czech Republic at Wembley. The England captain's century and a quarter of caps is now level with Peter Shilton's all-time record that stood for 36 years, and it was a fitting display as he was involved in every single goal on the night. Harry Kane set up the first. His versatility to peel off to the right wing was rewarded as his cross was put into his own net by Czech defender Valdemir. Wembley almost unanimously laughed at the former West Ham man as the replays were shown on screen. In tennis, Daniil Medvedev was defaulted for hitting a spectator with the ball during his semi-final with Novak Djokovic at the China Open. But was it the correct decision or should he have been able to continue playing? Daniil Medvedev was trailing Djokovic 7-0.

0: Playing Daniel Medvedev was trailing Djokovic 7-5-5-3 and had lost a point when he hit the ball coming off the wall. The spectator who was sitting in the first row behind Medvedev clutched his left eye and appeared to be in pain as he walked out of the gallery assisted by stadium staff. In Formula One, David Croft has questioned the FIA after the chaotic formation lap scenes at the Bahrain Grand Prix in Malaysia, describing a software glitch that saw several drivers slowing to a crawl or stopping completely at a pass. F1 and the FIA have new technical regulations this year, which saw the introduction of a new power unit, which is almost 50% electric. Malaysia saw the first wet conditions of the season, and the FIA later confirmed that a combination of low engine speeds, low grip, wet weather energy management settings and the configuration of the circuit had caused an unintended loss of power. When the drivers left the pit lane following a rain-delayed start, several almost ground to a halt, including race leader Max Verstappen and Ferrari's Lewis Hamilton, with numerous other drivers in the midfield also experiencing issues. In cricket, India's three spinners took 8 wickets between them to help the host take their winning streak in T20 internationals to 10. Akshar Patel started India's domination with a double wicket maiden to end the power play. Kuldeep Yadav came back from an expensive over to take 2 wickets, but the jack-in-the-box was the T20 international debutant Namandir, who bounced back from being hit for a 6 with an immediate wicket 3 times on his way to figures 4-0 and then 31-3. With half centuries from Shai Hope and Rutherford, West Indies managed to get 171, which might have tested India had the visitors been able to capitalize on the rare early dismissals of both the India openers Abhishek Sharma and Sanju Samson. However, they ran out of bowling that could exploit the grip in surface, and Shreyas Iyer blitzed his way to a maiden T20 international 100 to end the chase in 14.4 overs. And that's all from the Sports Desk with me, Muriel Deesa, only on Talk 100.3, part of the Fun Asia Network. Can we just
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1: A very good morning and welcome once again to Daybreak with me, Muriel Deesa, only on Talk 100.3, part of the Fun Asia Network. Now, Pink October UAE 2026, free mammograms, screenings, runs, Zumba, and 7 events to join this month. We'll tell you more, in fact, a couple of other things as well that are happening around this time. Now, October is here and you may be wondering why the city is turning a little pink. So every year, the UAE joins world efforts to make breast cancer awareness month through awareness campaigns, accessible screening, charity events, athletic challenges and educational programs. Now, this is everything you need to know before you sign up to participate in Pink October. First things first, what is Breast Cancer Awareness Month? So according to the US-based American Cancer Society, breast cancer is the most common form of cancer diagnosed in women worldwide. Now, in the UAE, the National Cancer Registry put the percentage of deaths caused by breast cancer at 11.6%, early diagnosis increased the chances of recovery in 95% of cases. So according to the UAE Ministry of Health and Prevention, which is MOHAP, the month of October is globally observed as the month of breast cancer awareness, wherein multiple campaigns are launched to raise awareness about the importance of early diagnosis of breast cancer. Now, nationwide effort in the UAE help educate people on symptoms, methods of treatment and the need to undergo periodic screenings to enhance chances of recovery. What is the focus of Pink October? According to MOHAP, every October, the UAE focuses on the following key areas. Launch awareness campaigns to share information about breast cancer. Encourage and promote the significance of periodic screenings for early detection of breast cancer. Promote collaboration in medical efforts among government entities and associations concerned with fighting breast cancer. Support pink ribbon culture as one of the most crucial efforts aimed at raising awareness and funds to fight breast cancer. Stay updated on the latest developments in global medical research and efforts aimed at finding effective and reliable treatment for breast cancer. So the question is, how can I contribute then to Pink October? So if you would like to learn more, participate in an early program or volunteer your time and effort, there are several Pink October initiatives around the UAE that you can check out this year. The first one is hashtag Pinktober. And this is by Jaleela Foundation. The 12th edition of the annual Pinktober campaign is underway with a mission to raise funds to support women with breast cancer, expand their access to treatment and fund research on the disease. Also, Al Jaleela Foundation is bringing together more than 250 partners from various sectors like education, food and beverage, hospitality, retail, sports at its Majlis Al Amal Community Center in Dubai Healthcare City. You can visit to learn more or donate through the foundation's website to support their campaign efforts all through October, where Majlis Al Amal, Dubai Healthcare City. Register if you want that. We can give you the link. It's at aljaleelafoundation.ae/en/get. Pinktober. The next one is Pink Ladies Games. All right. So get active while supporting breast cancer awareness. Gather your girl squad for the 5th edition of the Pink Ladies Games happening at the end of October as part of Dubai Fitness Challenge. Form a team of 5 with your colleagues, friends or family and take on 6 challenges that are designed to test your teamwork, energy, fitness levels and determination. Now, this uplifting initiative celebrates active living while raising awareness about cancer and encouraging healthier lifestyles for women of all ages. When is it taking place? On the 31st of October, 7 a.m. to 1 p.m. where the 7th Stadium. You can register via the Dubai Fitness Challenge. Cost is there, of course, to this. It's at about 1,000 dirhams. The next one is Harmony for Hope. Now, in collaboration with Dubai Health Authority, which is DHA, the Women's Pavilion and Expo City is inviting residents to be a part of Harmony of Hope, a breast cancer awareness awareness event that offers hope, strength and resilience. Listen to an insightful panel discussion on breast cancer, breast health rather, you know, early detection, survivor stories and experience the therapeutic benefits of sound healing. So DHA is also offering free breast cancer screenings and ultrasounds on that day. What is the day? Which is the day? It is the 25th of October, 9 a.m. to 4 p.m. 25th of October, 9 a.m. to 4 p.m. Where is it taking place? It's taking place at the Women's Pavilion Expo City. Now, when is the 25th of October? It's a Sunday, so you do not have an excuse, and this is free of cost. The next one is Pink Caravan. So Pink Caravan, a long-running breast cancer awareness initiative organized by Sharjah-based non-profit groups, Friends of Cancer Patient, that is FOCP, is back all through October. It is expected to run more than 75 clinic activations, including fixed clinics, mobile clinics, workplace visits and community events. You can visit a Pink Caravan for free clinical breast examinations and mammogram, subject to eligibility. The screenings are open to men and as well as women. It's not only to only women, it's also to men. When? All through October, where fixed clinic locations can be found all around the Emirates. For example, Abu Dhabi, you have Mushrif Mall, Alain Mall of Alain and Makani Zakir. Dubai, it is City Walk, Sharjah, Al Majaz Waterfront and Al Dayed Mall. Umm Quwain Mall of Umm Quwain, Ras Al Khaimah, the Rack Mall and Fujairah Lulu Mall. You can learn more about this. If you want, we can send the link across to you. Now, the next one is Fit Pink. All right. So what is Fit Pink? What if your daily run or bike ride could transform into a message of support? So Dubai Holdings Community Management Arm is organizing two events, Pink Cycle and Pink Run, to bring neighbors together for a morning of movement, strength and awareness. Now, both athletes and beginners are welcome and you can choose your challenge level. So runners can pick from a 2 kilometer, 4 kilometer or a 8 kilometer, and cyclists can select either a 5 kilometer, 10 kilometer or a 15 kilometer ride. Registrations are open. When is it taking place? The Pink Ride takes place on the 4th of October, which is almost over. We are sitting on the 6th of October. But nonetheless, this already took place and it was free of cost. The next one is Zumba Pink Party. This is free of charge and it's taking place at the Pakistan Auditorium, Ood Mehta, on the 11th of October, 9 a.m. to 2 p.m. So homegrown businesses are injecting a burst of energy into breast cancer awareness efforts in Dubai. So Mompreneur pop-up market and dance fitness group Dance Your Heart Out is asking women to wear pink. Put on your pink ribbons and join in a mass Zumba workout to show their support. Following the event, walk around the lively pop-up market and that features, of course, food and beverage stalls, handicrafts, beauty and wellness and a lot more. It's happening at Pakistan Auditorium, Ood Mehta. Again, I'm telling you, it is on the 11th of October, 9 a.m. to 2 p.m. and you do not have an excuse. And for the ones who are asking me, okay, Mural, when is 11th October? It is on a Sunday and it is free of cost. Please make yourself down to the auditorium. The next one is the Pink Power 3. Now, celebrate resilience, you know, spread awareness or just show up to remind every woman that she is not alone at Pink Power 3, a community event that brings together partners from several sectors such as physiotherapy, dental, optical support, beauty and wellness, food and hospitality and fitness as well. So listen to guest speakers such as nutritionist, oncologist, learn how to get screened and what to expect, you know, participate in workshops and stroll around a pop-up market. This is an all-day event and has something for everyone. It even as it raises awareness about breast cancer. By the way, it is free of charge again. We're at the Times Square Center on the 25th of October, 10 a.m. to 8 p.m. Again, 25th of October is a Sunday. You don't really have an excuse. Now, for the ones that are asking me, okay, Mural, can you just help me out with Pink Caravan fixed and mobile clinics in all seven Emirates? Absolutely. Let me tell you once again, this is organized by Friends of Cancer Patient, FOCP. The initiative is 100% free. It's a clinical breast examination and mammogram throughout October. available to all women aged 20 and older, as well as men. So please don't exclude yourself. This is the clinical breast exam is available to every woman above the age of 20, including you men. Mammograms available to UAE national and resident women aged 40 and older who are asymptomatic, not pregnant, not breastfeeding, you know, and have not had a mammogram in the last 2 years. You can always go to them and request whatever your concerns are. They'll be more than happy to help you with it. You can also call the community volunteer helpline. There is a number. So if you require this, I'll be more than happy to send this across to you. Now, Seha Healthcare Centres in Abu Dhabi and Alain provide routine free screenings at their primary healthcare clinics. Free mammograms are provided to women between 40 and 60 years old, while standard clinical breast exams are free for women of all ages. Locations, multiple government health clinics across Abu Dhabi, Emirate and Alain. There are a couple of numbers that if you want, where Seha is concerned, we can send this across to you. What about EHS? Now, Emirates Health Services operates routine health drives across government centres in the Northern Emirates, such as Mohaisna Health Centre in Dubai. You can also check availability by dialing the EHS hotline or visiting their public health outputs as well. Bujil Holdings Mammogram Truck now spreading screening access across public parks and venues in Abu Dhabi, routinely stopping at spots like Deerfield Mall. Then you have Al Imarat Park. There are so many other. Also, Zuleika Hospital's Pink It Now portal. Now, if you require all of this, come on, please feel free to send me a message on 0586861003. If you require this, if you want to pass this on to your loved ones or to people in your organization, don't hold back. You never know, you know, how this could save lives. And the concept of mammogram is, breast cancer is only for women. Maybe men don't really need to get their checks. Please have a conversation with the right set of authorities. You will be astonished. Please, once again, I'm requesting you to ask me the link so that at least one life can be saved and can be detected at the earliest. 0586861003 is the number to get in touch. Good morning.
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1: A very good morning and welcome once again to Daybreak with me, Muriel Deesa, only on Talk 100.3, part of the Fun Asia Network. Now, in Abu Dhabi, you can actually snap and report, as in you can picture and report in 2026. What are we talking to you about? How to report potholes, broken streetlights and parking issues via TAM. Now, the AI-powered feature on the TAM app automatically reads your photo, identifies the issue and the route it, to the right set of authorities. This is how you can use it in under a minute. Has a visitor parked in your residential parking zone? Now, that's a question for you. Is there a new pothole you want to bring to the authorities' attention? Did you spot a traffic light malfunctioning in your neighborhood? Now, residents in Abu Dhabi can report these issues and more easily through the government's official service portal called TAM, which offers a helpful artificial intelligence-powered snap and report service. This is exactly how it will work. Now, what is snap and report? So, TAM, which means consider it done in Arabic, or TAM, consider it done in Arabic, is Abu Dhabi's unified digital government platform and service ecosystem. So at the JITEX Global 2025 event, which was last year, TAM launched its Snap and Report service. Now, a feature that permits users to report improvements or share suggestions anytime, anywhere in the capital. The feature allows the community to actively contribute to improving their city's infrastructure and aesthetics. Thanks, of course, to AI. The process just requires users to snap a picture of the issue. The app handles the rest, filling in details about the problem and even pinpointing the location or addressing the problem. Now, both complaints and suggestions for non-emergency community issues are welcome through the Snap and Report service, according to TAM. These are some of the examples of issues that can be reported. The first one is public infrastructure defects, cracks in pathways, damaged or broken streetlights, and unsafe railings. Public works, broken water pipes, road defects like potholes and maintenance problems in public spaces, community and environment hazards, littering, falling trees and safety hazards like flooding or debris blocking the road, general transportation related or parking related issues and any other non-emergency civic concerns. So how do you snap and report these service? Reporting an issue is is easier via the TAM app. Follow these steps quickly. Download the TAM Abu Dhabi app via Google Play Store or the Apple App Store. Sign in using, of course, your UAE pass. Take a picture or a video of the issue through your smartphone. Select the Snap and Report option from the dashboard of the application. The built-in AI assistant automatically reads, describes and categorizes the issue from your photograph, verify the details and add additional comments. Now, the AI assistant also gathers address data from location markers in the photograph. Verify this information. If incorrect, you can select the right address from the map provided. Submit the information. Your report will be sent to the relevant authorities and you can track your progress right. Excellent in Abu Dhabi where this is concerned. Come on, send us a message on 05-8686-1003.
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2: BBC News with Roisin Hasty. Lawyers for Krista Pike, the American woman who survived a botched execution attempt last week, say she's regained consciousness and is able to talk. They say she's receiving critical care and remains handcuffed to a hospital bed. The French President Emmanuel Macron has been holding an emergency meeting after another day of nationwide protests demanding more investment in education. The Interior Ministry said more than a quarter of a million people had taken part in the demonstrations. Lionel Messi has retired from international football, scoring a penalty in his final appearance for Argentina. In an emotional farewell in Buenos Aires, Messi led his team to a 3-0 win over Benin. There are reports of multiple explosions in the Ukrainian capital, Kyiv. Earlier, President Zelensky said he had intelligence that Russia was planning a major attack on Ukraine. Parliament in Kosovo has resolved a long-running political crisis minutes before a deadline requiring a new general election. The government secured backing for its candidate to be president. In return, it agreed to demands for a new law restricting the scope of Kosovo's war crimes court. An American former spy has admitted to defrauding the US government of nearly $200 million. David Rush used his senior position in the CIA to obtain luxury properties and hundreds of gold bars. The carmaker JLR has unveiled a new electric Jaguar model in New York as part of a major relaunch of the brand. 2 years ago, critics on the political right ridiculed a Jaguar advert marking the firm's switch to all electric vehicles. And the Oscar-winning actress and one of the last surviving survivors of the golden age of Hollywood, Eva Marie Saint, has died. She was 102. Saint starred in On the Waterfront and Hitchcock's North by Northwest.
0: 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Grey coverage, vibrant colour, natural finish. All in just 5 minutes. Henna, speedy, easy hair colour. Made in Italy. Talk 100.3. The day's agenda for the Emirates.
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1: 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Oops, 35 degrees Celsius, humidity 57%, winds blowing at about 10 kilometers per hour. Good morning. Welcome once again to Daybreak with me, Muriel Deesa, only on Talk 100.3, part of the Fun Asia Network. Now, for all you educators, I have some great news for you. Yes, I mean, you know, it is time to give back to you for all the hard work that you've put into raising us. We're talking about schools, universities, and all of that, right? It's a Dubai Golden Visa for outstanding educators who can actually apply and when denominations open. So, outstanding educators at private schools, nurseries, universities can be nominated for a 10-year golden visa. Now, here is an eligibility criteria document required, an annual application window as well. So if you're an educator in Dubai who has made outstanding contributions to the Emirates private education sector, you may be eligible to apply for a 10-year golden visa. Marking the World's Teachers' Day on the 5th of October, a select group of outstanding educators investigators have benefited from Dubai's Golden Visa Initiative under the directives of His Highness Sheikh Hamdan bin Mohammed bin Rashid Al Maktoum, Crown Prince of Dubai, Deputy Prime Minister and Minister of Defence of the UAE and Chairman of the Executive Council of Dubai. Now, however, the Golden Visa scheme for outstanding educators has already been in place since October 5th, 2024 and has received applications from more than 835 educators since its launch. So if you too would like to apply for a Golden Visa nomination for outstanding contributions to Dubai's education sector, this is everything that you need to know. Who can actually apply? And according to the Knowledge and Human Development Authority, which is KHDA, which oversees the private education sector in Dubai, the Golden Visa for outstanding educators is available to school principals and leaders, early childhood center managers, which is ECC, academic heads of higher education institutions, teachers from schools, and of course, early childhood centers. Then you have full-time faculty and senior administrative leaders at higher education institution. What is the eligibility criteria? However, to apply for a Golden Visa, you will need to ensure that you fulfill the eligibility criteria as laid out by KHDA. Why KHDA? Because we're talking about educators here only who can apply for a Golden Visa. Category 1, this is early childhood center managers, principals, academic heads at higher education institutions. Academic heads at higher education institutions must have an advanced degree, that is your PhD or professional doctorate, master's or relevant professional qualifications, that means your CPA or professional fellowships. Provide evidence of contribution to research, including published research in reputable journals, research grants and collaborations, consultative reports or creative work and exhibitions. Now, for school principals, you must have improved the school's rating to good or better in the Dubai Schools Inspection Bureau, which is the DSIB annual inspections, must have maintained or further improved this rating, must provide clear evidence of improved student outcome, including academic progress and graduation outcomes, leadership impact and feedback, positive feedback from students, parents, staff and other stakeholders about the principal's leadership and overall school environment, recognition and award, must have received a prestigious education award, must have improved the school's rating to good or better in the DSIB, which is, what is DSIB? The Dubai Schools Inspection Bureau. All right, and this is part of the inspections. Maintained or further improved this rating or received recognition through grants, competitions or fellowships. Must receive a formal nomination from the school boards of governors citing exceptional leadership and specific reasons for the nomination. Community work, demonstrate positive contribution to the wider community through educational projects, partnership or social initiatives. Now, for teachers and faculty, teachers from schools and early learning centers or early, childhood centers and faculty of higher education institutions are eligible for the Golden Visa based on this following criteria. Now, for higher education institutions only, you must have an advanced degree, which is, for example, PhD, professional doctorate, master's or relevant professional qualifications, which is your CPA or professional fellowships. Professional excellence, the teacher must provide a nomination from the principal with Board of Governors approval and endorsement, evidence of student success in internal and external examinations and assessment and positive feedback from students, parents, schools, leadership indicating satisfaction with their teaching performance. Faculties of HEIs, that is higher education institutions, must provide evidence of contribution to research, including published research in reputable journals, then research grants and collaborations, then you have consultative reports or creative work and exhibitions. Support for key student groups, teachers must provide evidence of demonstrated success in improving the academic performance of Emirati students, demonstrated success in supporting the academic and social development of students of determination. What about recognition and awards over here? You must have received a prestigious education award, either national National Education Award like the Hamdan Award or similar, or an International Education Award like the Global Teacher Prize or similar, or recognition through grants, competitions or fellowships. What about community works? Now, you must have contributed to the school community or the wider community through educational or social initiatives. Now, what are your documents that you require to apply for the Golden Visa? You must submit your CV, which is a curriculum vitae, and recent professional photograph, KHDA school rating reports for principals, award certificates, survey results and testimonials from students, parents, staff testimonials for principals, ECC managers and academic heads, evidence of community involvement, documentation showing improved student outcome, recommendation nomination letters from the Board of Governors. Now, let's talk to you about submission format requirements. Use clear titles for each file and photograph. All documents must be submitted in PDF formats. Photographs must be submitted in high resolution, either PNG, JPEG or PDF. But how do I really start the application process, right? The process begins with a nomination from your institution. So speak with the head of your educational institution about your interest. If they support your application, they will initiate the nomination through a process through KHDA's e-system. What about the review process? Now, once the application is submitted, this is the review process in place. Applications will be evaluated by a dedicated internal committee at each educational institution. Committee recommendations will be forwarded to KHDA via the e-service systems. KHDA will review and coordinate with relevant authorities. Eligible educators will be informed of the successful outcome of the application. But what happens after my nomination is approved? Now, once your nomination is approved, you will receive a message instructing you to approach the General Directorate of Identity and Foreign Affairs, which is GDRFA, to continue the Golden Visa process through their authorized outlets. How long is the Golden Visa valid for? The Golden Visa is valid for a period of 10 years and is renewable if the eligibility criteria continues to be met. How long does it take to process the Golden Visa application? The process typically takes about 45 working days from the time all required documentation is submitted and approved. Is there a specific window to apply? Yes. So for early childhood centers, schools, higher education institutions will be able to nominate eligible educators from mid-October until mid-December every year, according to KHDA. Again, mid-October, we are getting there, about 15th of October and all the way until the 15th of December. So mid-October to the mid of December every year, according to Knowledge and Human Development Authority, that is KHDA. If you require a link to that, please feel free to send me a message on 0586861003. My name is Muriel Deesa. Keep it locked to Talk 100.3, part of the Fun Asia Network. Good morning.

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1: A very good morning and welcome once again to Daybreak with me, Muriel Deesa, only on Talk 100.3. We are part of the Fun Asia Network. Now, if you're just about joining us in onto the show, we're talking to you about a couple of laws and regulations that we did speak to you in the morning. And it is about UAE. So UAE sets the bar. UAE sets new sodium, sugar and fat limits. Violators facing up to 500,000 dirhams in fine. And also not just only to the eateries or the, you know, the food outlets, the onus also falls on us, right, to kind of turn over or flip over the packet, to be reading, to be educating ourselves, to be asking our doctors what is the right intake for each individual body. If you're a family of four, need to talk to your doctors, talk to them about the permissible limits. Yes, all information is available online, certainly, but, you know, online will not tell you about your body type. Another thing that we did speak to you about was Air Suvidha 2.0. Why did we speak to you about this? Because a couple of news in place. Now, this is to do with, you know, you if you are flying back home to the to India, lot of changes in place where the flights are concerned. And especially if you're headed off towards Mumbai, then you've got to be very, very careful of where you're booking yourself to. Is it the Chhatrapati Shivaji Terminal or you're booking yourself to Navi Mumbai Airport? You need to be knowing all of that. We were speaking about the hike in prices, and especially where air travel is concerned. Also, there is, because of couple of redevelopment projects that is underway in at the Terminal 1 in Chhatrapati Shivaji Terminal, which is in Mumbai, there are going to be a lot of flights that are going to be on hold. So please vary all of that. Check your flight details before you fly. Check the airport. Also check the official airline website, whichever you're flying by, so that you are rest assured that you are flying to the right destination. And if it is deviated, like for example, it's not really landing in Chhatrapati, although it is deviating towards Navi Mumbai, you know, and you can fill in your self-declaration form in advance. And that's why we said Air Suvidha self-declaration form. It's called airsuvidha.civilaviation.gov.in and it's Air Suvidha 2.0. This is the official portal for Air Suvidha self-declaration form. If you require that, feel free to send me a message 0586861003. Why? Because you can start doing things way beforehand rather than sitting for the last very minute. Way beforehand, at least I'm assuming about 24 hours at least, or maybe 48 hours before your flight, depending or according to the terms and conditions of every airline that you fly by. If there's anything else that I can assist you with, you know the number. Do not hesitate to send me that message. Yes, it's taking me a bit longer right now to revert to you, but I certainly will. I'm getting a message. This is coming in from Irshad. They're saying, good morning, Muriel. Kindly share breast cancer related links. Absolutely will do. Can I get a golden visa? Absolutely, Emma. You should try for the golden visa. Why not? Why don't you write a nice case study and send it across to them and talk to them and tell them that, you know, you were instrumental in naming the airline what it is. And I'm sure, you know, they would look into all details and you would have your name again splashed in the newspaper. But so proud of you, Ahmed. Hoping that all is well your end. A lot of you sending me requests for please send me links. Certainly will in just a bit from now. We're going to get into a small little break and also you have the stock market and the traffic update lined up for you. Are you stuck in traffic? If you are, well, let's see if your road is going to be called out right next.

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1: All right, we're talking to you about the stock markets in Asia, and market open, Nikkei is seeing a bit of a dip, 0.62%. SSE is still seeing an upward graph at about 0.31%. HSI is seeing a bit of a dip, 0.59%. Sensex seeing a bit of a dip, 0.31%. Nifty 50 seeing a dip at 0.52%. Now, major stock indexes across Asia fell, failing to follow a historic rally on Wall Street that drove the S&P 500 and Nasdaq 100 to an all-time highs. MSCI's Asia Pacific equities gauge slid as regional investors remained hesitant to join the US tech driven optimism ahead of corporate earnings season.
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1: So where's the traffic out on the roads of the UAE? If you're coming in from Sharjah, quite literally you're coming in hot, which means a lot of traffic, and another accident on E11 headed all the way towards Dubai. So, if you are on it, well, yes, a lot of delays. I do not know where exactly you've begun your journey, but I'm assuming a considerable amount of delay on the roads. Also, traffic slowing down Alhambria Port towards Dubai Hospital. More traffic around Al-Ghisaz Industrial Area 3rd. Traffic slowing down Medina Mall. E311 going bumper to bumper. City Centre Al-Zaya all the way to it's Mohaisna 1. There's another accident. This is right before a Medcam Medical Center, Mirdif City Center, and then it looks to be green and clear. There's another patch around Global Village, and then after that, it's smooth like butter. Only until you get towards Dubai International Cricket Stadium. If you're trying to take the exit towards JVT, then there is an accident and extremely slow moving traffic on that route. Traffic is also slowing down a bit around Trump International Golf Club. So if you're in that direction, you know exactly a little bit of dealing over there as well. Where else do I see traffic? Okay, E611, again, it's better. There's nothing really much to complain about. E44, Russell Core Industrial Area 1, 2, a little bit in that patch, and otherwise it's free flowing towards Business Bay at least. And then the moment you get past Loco Bear or Fairmont Village, it kind of slows down all the way towards Dubai Hills Mall. Incoming traffic coming in from Mall of the Emirates all the way towards Dubai Hills Mall. It carries forward towards Dubai Butterfly Garden as well. Traffic is also slowing down majorly around Dubai Mall, and it starts right next to Rove City Walk or all the way on D71 crossing over towards E11 and downward towards Dubai Mall, Fashion Avenue and onward towards Dubai Design District as well. Inroads of DIFC D86 going bumper to bumper as we speak. More traffic on E11 around Financial Metro Station. A little bit before that, the exit around Shangri-La, Dubai. Traffic is slowing down. Zabil as well around Zabil car park. Traffic is also slowing down. Incoming from Wafi, E11 towards World Trade Center. Traffic slowing down around Dubai Frame. Now, these are the usual hotspots. By now, you should have memorized them. Traffic also slowing down. This is around Sharaf DG Metro Station, around Media Hospital, Dubai, and a little bit around, this is Hurer First, D78. So if you can take an exit, try and do that quickly. Keep your eyes on the roads. Yes, on me.
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1: Absolutely. We Talk 100.3, and we're here to assist you in the best possible manner, telling you things that do make a whole lot of difference. But if you have just joined the conversation, it's time for you to start requesting me the right set of links. I'm here to assist you. We were talking to you about breast cancer awareness. Where can you actually go and get a hold of free screenings? And how do you do, and how do you go about conversations like that? What should be the right way of you asking the doctor, whether you're a lady or whether you're a man, doesn't really matter. Screenings are only for women, but examinations, as in the checkups, are also for a man. So please have a conversation with your doctor. And most of these places that we are helping you out with are free of cost. You're not paying a single dime. So why that hesitance is what I'm still trying to wrap my head around. Now, if you've also just joined the conversation, conversation. We were talking to you about Air Suvidha. If you're flying to Mumbai, a lot of changes taking place. If you're traveling to Mumbai, that's why we are saying watch this space out. In other news, you also have, remittance rates flat, send money home now or wait. Apparently, this is the headline that I first came across, and I thought I would help you out with this if you're just joining me onto the show. Good morning. Welcome once again to Daybreak with me, Mural Deesa, only on Talk 100.3, part of the Fun Asia Network. Now, Dubai expats in the UAE are still getting a boost from weak Asian currencies as each dirham converts into more when they send home. The Indian rupee, Philippine peso and Pakistani rupee are sitting close to their weakest levels in years. The Indian rupee has not seen much change in the last 24 hours, trading at 26.20 dirhams versus 26.24 at the previous close. Now you will have to pay 38.17 dirhams in exchange for 1,000 rupees. According to exchange houses, a growing number of families are staggering their transfers, sending, you know, some money home immediately and waiting on the balance to see where the rates go. Peso slips slightly. So Philippine peso, that is a PHP, is back above 17 dirham mark, coming in at 17.03 dirham versus 17.01 dirham at its close, last close. Changes in oil prices impact the local currency because the Philippines, import most of its oil. Expectations that the U.S. Federal Reserve may keep rates high have strengthened the U.S. dollar. For now, favorable rates are prompting households to reassess a strategy, deciding whether to lock in current levels or wait for another shift in the market. So current exchange rates as of today at about 8:30 a.m. The Indian rupee was at about 26.20, slightly stronger compared to yesterday's level of 26.24. Pakistani rupee 75.6, unchanged from yesterday's levels. Philippine peso 17.03, unchanged from yesterday's levels. If you need more information where this is concerned, we'll be more than happy to let you know on 0586861003. My name is Mural Deesa. We are going to be sharing a very, very important piece of information with you, and it is to do not with Air Suvidha for sure, a lot of you sending me messages, but also about minor legal offences that could actually derail your application to the US. Are you aware of this? If not, wait a while. We'll come back to share more.

0: 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We are the home of news, sports and conversation. 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
1: A very good morning and welcome once again to Daybreak with me, Muriel Deesa, only on Talk 100.3, part of the Fun Asia Network. Start requesting me for the links that we were talking to you about. But right now, an all-important conversation, especially for parents. This is also for students. Now, minor legal offences can derail UAE students' US visa application. And this is according to experts. Now, for UAE families considering the US for their children's university education, even minor legal or behavioral offences could now have implications for student visa decisions. Education advisors are warning, adding another layer of uncertainty to the application process. Now, the warning comes as some families are rethinking the US as a destination or lowering the priority of American universities because of concerns around visa processing. Advisors are saying that the issue is less about a formal change in rules and more about how strictly how strict they are right now, where applications are concerned. This is according to one of the spokesperson who went on record to say that the issue was less about formal change in the rules and more about how strictly they were now being applied. The advisor said a U.S. embassy representative involved in visa processing in Abu Dhabi had apparently clarified that the rules themselves had not changed. But what is the minor offenses and how can this actually affect decisions? So for UAE students, the warning comes at a time when teenagers are building their academy and extracurricular profiles several years before university applications. According to experts, behavior or minor legal issues that may previously have been viewed with some leniency could now have greater consequences during visa processing. Now, the message to students is therefore, not limited to university applications. Decision made during high school could have implications beyond grades, test scores, and extracurricular activities and achievements. So the expert also acknowledged that wider geopolitical developments had contributed to the uncertainty around international education and travel, although the situation now appeared to be moving towards greater formality and normalcy as well. So obviously, whenever you have a geopolitical event that are very serious, as we had earlier this year, there's always going to be a reshuffling of the deck and prioritization of things. But yes, things appear to be a bit more normalized right now, whatever that means in these times. Start your US planning earlier. The visa caution comes alongside a broader message for UAE families. University planning should begin well before grade 12. Now, the expert said starting earlier gives students time to identify areas that they need improvement and gradually build their academic, extracurricular and personal profiles rather than trying to do everything in the final school years. Believe you me, it's never really too early. And the reason Score Plus likes to work with students when they are younger is so that you have time to change some things, improve some things and really think about some things as well. Now, the difference, the expert said, had been significant when comparing a student who starts planning in grade 10 with someone, say, who approaches the same thing in grade 12. The focus, however, is not to place unnecessary pressure on younger students, but to help them understand what lies ahead and make, informed choices. So starting conversations in grade 9 can help families spread out the work involved in preparing for universities. Waiting until later can leave students trying to build several parts of their profile with a compressed time frame. Now, one of another expert at the same organization said that the wider international education landscape was changing, with students and families increasingly looking beyond university reputation alone. So in other words, the future of international education is not about finding one perfect destination. It is about finding the right combination of university, program, country, cost, career pathway and student fit as well. If you want to know what is building your profile going to look like in the next 3 years or 4 years from now, we can assist you with it in just a bit from now. My name is Muriel Deesa. You keep it locked to Talk 100.3, part of the Fun Asia Network. Good morning.
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2: BBC News with Roisin Hasty. Lawyers for Krista Pike, the American woman who survived a botched execution attempt last week, say she's regained consciousness and is able to talk. They say she's receiving critical care and remains handcuffed to a hospital bed. The French President Emmanuel Macron has been holding an emergency meeting after another day of nationwide protests demanding more investment in education. The Interior Ministry said more than a quarter of a million people had taken part in the demonstrations. Lionel Messi has retired from international football, scoring a penalty in his final appearance for Argentina. In an emotional farewell in Buenos Aires, Messi led his team to a 3-0 win over Benin. There are reports of multiple explosions in the Ukrainian capital, Kyiv. Earlier, President Zelensky said he had intelligence that Russia was planning a major attack on Ukraine. Parliament in Kosovo has resolved a long-running political crisis minutes before a deadline requiring a new general election. The government secured backing for its candidate to be president. In return, it agreed to demands for a new law restricting the scope of Kosovo's war crimes court. An American former spy has admitted to defrauding the US government of nearly $200 million. David Rush used his senior position in the CIA to obtain luxury properties and hundreds of gold bars. The carmaker JLR has unveiled a new electric Jaguar model in New York as part of a major relaunch of the brand. 2 years ago, critics on the political right ridiculed a Jaguar advert marking the firm's switch to all electric vehicles. And the Oscar-winning actress and one of the last surviving survivors of the golden age of Hollywood, Eva Marie Saint, has died. She was 102. Saint starred in On the Waterfront and Hitchcock's North by Northwest.
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3: From the sports desk, this is Muriel Deesa. In football, Harry Kane marked his record equaling 125th cap with a sensational display as he led England to a 3-0 win over Czech Republic at Wembley. The England captain's century and a quarter of caps is now level with Peter Shilton's all-time record that stood for 36 years, and it was a fitting display as he was involved in every single goal on the night. Harry Kane set up the first. His versatility to peel off to the right wing was rewarded as his cross was put into his own net by Czech defender Valdemir. Wembley almost unanimously laughed at the former West Ham man as the replays were shown on screen. In tennis, Daniil Medvedev was defaulted for hitting a spectator with the ball during his semi-final with Novak Djokovic at the China Open. But was it the correct decision or should he have been able to continue playing? Daniil Medvedev was trailing Djokovic 7-5, 5-3 and had lost a point when he hit the ball coming off the wall. The spectator, who was sitting in the first row behind Medvedev, clutched his left eye and appeared to be in pain as he walked out of the gallery assisted by stadium staff. In Formula One, David Croft has questioned the FIA after the chaotic formation lap scenes at the Bahrain Grand Prix in Malaysia, describing a software glitch that saw several drivers slowing to a crawl or stopping completely at a pass. F1 and the FIA have new technical regulations this year, which saw the introduction of a new power unit, which is almost 50% electric. Malaysia saw the first wet conditions of the season, and the FIA later confirmed that a combination of low engine speeds, low grip, wet weather, energy management settings, and the configuration of the circuit had caused an unintended loss of power. When the drivers left the pit lane following a rain-delayed start, several almost ground to a halt, including race leader Max Verstappen and Ferrari's Lewis Hamilton, with numerous other drivers in the midfield also experiencing issues. In cricket, India's three spinners took 8 wickets between them to help the host take their winning streak in T20 internationals to 10. Akshar Patel started India's domination with a double wicket maiden to end the power play. Kuldeep Yadav came back from an expensive over to take 2 wickets, but the jack in the box was the T20 international debutant Namandir, who bounced back from being hit for a 6 with an immediate wicket 3 times on his way to figures 4 for nil and then 31 for 3. With half

0: Andir, who bounced back from being hit for a six with an immediate wicket three times on his way to figures 4-0 and then 31 for three. With half centuries from Shai Hope and Rutherford, West Indies managed to get 171, which might have tested India had the visitors been able to capitalise on the rare early dismissals of both the India openers Abhishek Sharma and Sanju Samson. However, they ran out of bowling that could exploit the grip in surface, and Shreyas Iyer blitzed his way to a maiden T20 International 100 to end the chase in 14.4 overs. And that's all from the Sports Desk with me, Muriel Deesa, only on Top 100.3, part of the Fun Asia Network. What a day, what a day,
1: what a morning. This is Daybreak with Muriel Deesa. Talk 100.3. 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
1: Absolutely, we are Talk 100.3 and my name is Muriel Deesa and a very good morning to you. You're listening to Daybreak. You know, we thought we'll start your day on a little bit of a lighter note than, you know, bring in so much of heavy duty information to you. But right now, come on, all ears to the radio, and I want you to know this. A lot of us have been asking why does the aircraft authorities ask us to put our phones on the airplane mode? Are you aware of this or not? Most of us tend to do it, but then there are some smart cookies who don't really listen. Now, this conversation is for them. So why airplane mode? Air Arabia reveals what your phone does mid-flight. So airplane mode is more than just a routine pre-flight instruction. So now you hear it almost every flight. Please switch off your phone to airplane mode. It is one of those routine instructions passengers follow almost automatically. A quick tap, a familiar icon on the screen, and you are ready for takeoff. But have you ever wondered what your phone is actually doing while you are thousands of feet in the sky? Now, why does it need to stop searching for a mobile network even when you are nowhere near a phone tower? The answer is very interesting. It's more than simply keeping your phone disconnected from network searches and battery drain to possible interference with aircraft communications. There are several reasons behind that familiar pre-flight request. So Air Arabia recently took to social media to explain why airplane mode still matters and what your phone is doing when you leave it switched off. So what really happens when your phone is not in airplane mode? Now, in an advisory video, an Air Arabia pilot explained that a mobile phone continues searching for a network while you are flying thousands of feet above the ground. Switching on airplane mode stops the phone from searching for mobile networks and helps avoid unnecessary signals being transmitted during the flight. Now, the airline said that the setting helps ensure onboard systems can operate smoothly throughout the journey. But airplane mode does not mean you have to put your phone away. So passengers can still use their devices to take pictures, watch downloaded movies, or even listen to music. Now, on aircraft offering Wi-Fi, passengers may also be able to reconnect to the aircraft's onboard network after enabling airplane mode, subject to the airline's rules. Now, is a phone really dangerous on a plane? The answer is more complicated, actually, than the simple safety announcements suggest. So restrictions on mobile phone use during flights date back into decades. So in the US, concerns initially centered on the possibility that signals from the phone could interfere with aircraft electronic systems. However, there is no evidence that an ordinary mobile phone has caused an aircraft to actually crash. So tests carried out by US aviation authorities and Boeing in the early 1900s, the 1990s to be more precise, also found no interference problems from personal electronic device during non-critical phases of the flight. Pilots have nevertheless reported occasional audible interference from transmitting mobile phones on aircraft radio systems. Now, the sound has been compared with the interference heard when a CD skips. So even a brief interruption could potentially make communication between pilots and air traffic control very difficult. So why does your phone keep searching for signal then? Now, according to reports, there is also a simpler reason to switch to airplane mode. It helps save your phone's battery, of course. Now, at cruising altitude, your phone keeps searching for a mobile network, which can drain the battery without providing a reliable connection. It can also reduce pressure on ground-based mobile networks when, hundreds of passengers are traveling over populated areas. What about 5G then? Now, the arrival of 5G has added another layer to the debate. According to a BBC report, some aviation authorities and airport operators have raised concerns that parts of the 5G frequency spectrum are close to frequencies used by aircraft systems, particularly those that assist with navigation and landing. Now, the concern has been strongest around airports, where aircraft operate close to the ground and rely heavily on navigation systems. Different countries have adopted different approaches. For example, with the European Union allowing regulated mobile connectivity on flight, modern aircraft and telecommunication systems have also evolved, making interference increasingly rare. So, the question is, what happens if you forget? Now, for most passengers, probably not much. But the rule is less about one phone suddenly putting an aircraft at risk and more about reducing possible sources of interference and keeping communication between pilots and air traffic control clear, particularly during critical stages of the flight. There is also another reason airlines may refer passengers to keep their phones off the mobile network, which is cabin comfort. Now, when many airlines now, offering onboard Wi-Fi, passengers can still stay connected without using traditional mobile networks. But imagine hundreds of people making phone calls at the same time. So the cabin could quickly become a lot noisier, while a cabin crew would have to work around passengers on calls when serving meals and drinks. So airplane mode is not simply about, what one phone might do. It is also about keeping the cabin orderly, communication clear, and flight operations running smoothly. The next time you hear that familiar request before takeoff, there is no need to put your phone away. Just switch on airplane mode, connect to an approved onboard service if available, and then you can enjoy your flight. Did you know all about this? If you didn't, well, you can always send a message on 0586861003. My name is Meeral Deesa. You keep it locked to Talk 100.3. We are part of the Fun Asia Network. A very good morning.
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1: 7:12 on the clock now. A very good morning to you once again. Changes for India holiday travellers. So your guide on latest rules and what to check before flying. Are you aware of this? So with the October school break, Dashera and Diwali approaching, UAE residents travelling to India should check entry requirements, complete any required online forms and confirm their flight and baggage details before heading to the airport. The October half-term break for many UAE schools run from the 12th of October to the 16th of October, which is Dashera, which falls on the 20th of October, and Diwali on the 8th of November. So the UAE's winter school break begins on the 14th of December, creating another busy period for India-bound travel as well. Airlines are adjusting schedules and fares ahead of this winter season. Air India Express is adding capacity. Air Arabia is restoring a Kerala service, and Indigo is introducing a new fuel charge on eligible bookings. Now, before you travel, check your airline's website or application for the latest flight status and schedule updates. Air Suvidha, what passengers need to know. Please listen in carefully if you're flying all the way to India. Passengers traveling to India should check the latest Air Suvidha requirements and complete any mandatory declaration that applies to them. Now, the online system is used for health and travel-related declarations. For international arrivals, travelers should use the official Indian platform and keep their confirmation accessible during journey. Additional arrival or health requirements may apply depending on nationality, recent travel history and destination as well. Now, what about e-arrival card for foreign travellers? So, foreign nationals should check whether they need to complete India's e-arrival card before arrival. The card is separate from a visa and does not replace the e-visa process. Travellers should use the official Indian immigration platform and check the latest requirements before departure. What are your documents that are needed? Indian citizens, a valid passport, OCI card holders, a valid OCI card and a passport. Foreign nationals, the appropriate Indian visa or e-visa where required. Now, what about your travel documents? So before you leave the UAE, passengers should make sure that their passport is valid for travel. Please make sure. Visa or e-visa requirements have been met where applicable. Names and other details on tickets match their travel documents. Required online arrival forms have been completed. Supporting documents such as medical prescriptions are available if needed. Latest flight updates. Now, flights between UAE and India continue to operate, but schedule can change. So passengers should check their airline status before leaving and before traveling also. So Air India Express, the airline, is expanding its winter 2026 network to up to 135 daily departures, connecting 23 Indian cities with 12 West Asia gateways, including Dubai, Abu Dhabi, Sharjah, Al Ain. The schedule runs until the 27th 27th of March 2027, with more flights from cities including Mumbai, Delhi, Bengaluru, Kochi and Kozhikode. The next one is IndiGo. New bookings on GCC Middle East routes including the UAE will carry a fuel charge of 5,500 rupees, which is approximately 215 dirhams per sector from the 6th of October. Passengers should check the final fare before booking again. Now, Air Arabia, a daily non-stop Ras Al Khaimah Kozhikode flights resume on October 16th, giving Northern Kerala travellers another direct option ahead of the school and festival breaks. Passengers flying from Dubai, Abu Dhabi or Sharjah should check their airline's latest status, departure time and terminal before leaving for the airport. What about flight delays? Check this as well, please, before leaving. Now, passengers should check their airline's latest flight status before heading to the airport, as delays, cancellations the schedules change can occur during a busy travel period. Allow extra time for check-in, security and immigration, and follow any instruction from the airline if a flight is delayed or rescheduled. Mumbai Airport charges and changes. Let's talk to you about that. So Mumbai Airport operator MIAL has proposed temporarily discontinuing 265 of 770 weekly international departure slots from the 25th of October, while Terminal 1 is redeveloped. Now, the proposal affects 46 airlines, including Emirates, 10 slots, Etihad, 10 slots, IndiGo, 74 slots, Air India, 33 slots. Some Mumbai flights could shift to Navi Mumbai International Airport, about 50 kilometers away. That could mean longer journeys, higher transport cost or scheduled charges. Navi Mumbai's higher user development fee could also affect fares, although Adani Airport's plan to offer cash vouchers to offset the difference. Now, passengers should check whether their booking is for Chhatrapati Shivaji Maharaj International Airport, which is BOM. That is what you see on your, when you're booking a flight, or it's Navi Mumbai International Airport. Again, it is NMI. Please make sure that you know what you're booking. If the airport changes, allow extra time, particularly for road journeys between the two. Now, book early for peak travel. UAE India travel is expected to rise during October school break. So the Dussehra, Diwali and December winter holidays, fares may climb closer to peak dates, closer towards peak dates, so travelers should book early. Compare your fares, check baggages and allowances. Now, take a note of the key dates. So October school break is from the 12th of October to the 16th of October for many British curriculum schools. The Dussehra is on the 20th of October. Diwali is on the 8th of November. Winter school break from December 14th, 2026. School holiday dates may vary, so parents should confirm this with their own schools. What about baggage and custom rules? Airline baggage allowances are separate from Indian custom requirements. Before packing, passengers should check the rules on checked and cabin baggage, liquids, batteries and electronic devices, medicines, food items, gold and jewelry, cash and other valuables. Passengers carrying goods that require declaration should follow Indian custom procedures on arrival. Now, if you're carrying gold from the UAE, UAE residents traveling to India with gold or jewelry should check the latest Indian custom rules before flying. So duty allowances and eligibility conditions vary by traveler and by the quantity and type of gold carried. An airline's baggage allowance does not determine whether an item qualifies for duty-free entry. The next one is your medicine and restricted items. Travelers carrying prescription, lead medicines should keep them in the original packing, and carrying support, supporting prescriptions or medical documents where appropriate. So passengers should also check the rules before bringing food, medicine, electronic equipment or any other restricted items into India. Checklist before you leave the airport: valid passport, the Indian visa or e-visa where required, OCI card where applicable, Air Suvidha confirmation if applicable, e-arrival card if applicable, flight ticket and boarding pass, medical documents if required, custom declaration where required, correct baggage allowance, correct airport and terminal information. Very, very important. Where are you flying to? Is it Navi Mumbai or you're going towards Chhatrapati Shivaji, terminal? You need to know where you're flying in Mumbai. A lot of changes, a lot of flights that have been altered as well. Now, you've got to plan ahead. That's exactly what the write-up says as well. So with October school break, followed by the Dussehra, Diwali and December winter holidays, UAE India routes are entering a very, very busy period. So passengers should complete their India entry formalities. Book early where possible, please. Check their airline's latest fare and baggage information. Confirm their airport and terminal and monitor their flight for changes before leaving home. If you require this information or you even require the information on Air Suvidha, I'll be more than happy to send things across to you on 0586861003. It's very simple. It's called Air Suvidha 2.0. That means it is an updated version of it. So the moment you open it, you would see health declaration mandatory for all international arrivals. Click here for a few FAQ related to Air Suvidha. So quickly, let's go through that. Before you begin, keep these in mind that you've, like I've already told you, you need to have your valid passport, your visas, your flight tickets, boarding pass, address of where you're staying, travel, transit details, if any, medical reference if you need, also working mobile number and an Emirates ID for OTP verification. A lot of questions that have been answered. Where can I fill the self-declaration form? There is a code to that. Why is it important? That is that as well has been answered. Who is not required to fill the self-declaration form? So departing passengers from India are not required to fill this self-declaration form. How many passengers can be added in one self-declaration form? You can add up to 4 family members in a single Air Suvidha 2.0 portal submission. Are you aware of this? If not, please request me for the link and start filling up your documents before you head. A lot of questions have been answered. So is there any fee for submitting the Air Suvidha declaration form? The answer is no. Which documents are needed to fill the self-declaration for foreign nationals? An entire list of that has been mentioned. Will my personal information remain confidential? Of course it will. I entered incorrect passport details. Can I travel with the existing form? No. Passport details must match your travel documents. Correct the information within the editing period or submit a fresh declaration if required. I have multiple transit stops before arriving in India. How should I enter them? Add each foreign transit separately using the add transit row option in the portal. I do not know my seat number while filling the form. Can I leave it blank? Yes, of course you can. My flight number has changed after submitting the form. What should I do? Edit your self-declaration form within the permitted editing period. You can edit the submitted SDF, that is your self-declaration form, until your arrival in India. If you cannot edit the form within the editing period, inform the airline or the health desk on arrival, which is the APHO. So a couple of these questions have been answered, and apparently about 41 of them have been answered. If you require them, please feel free to send me a message on 0586861003. My name is Meera Deesa. Keep it locked to Talk 100.3, part of the Funisha Network. Good morning.

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1: BBC News with Roisin Hasty. Lawyers for Krista Pike, the American woman who survived a botched execution attempt last week, say she's regained consciousness and is able to talk. They say she's receiving critical care and remains handcuffed to a hospital bed. The French President Emmanuel Macron has been holding an emergency meeting after another day of nationwide protests demanding more investment in education. The Interior Ministry said more than 250,000 people had taken part in the demonstrations. Lionel Messi has retired from international football, scoring a penalty in his final appearance for Argentina. In an emotional farewell in Buenos Aires, Messi led his team to a 3-0 win over Benin. There are reports of multiple explosions in the Ukrainian capital, Kyiv. Earlier, President Zelensky said he had intelligence that Russia was planning a major attack on Ukraine. Parliament in Kosovo has resolved a long-running political crisis minutes before a deadline requiring a new general election. The government secured backing for its candidate to be president. In return, it agreed to demands for a new law restricting the scope of Kosovo's war crimes court. An American former spy has admitted to defrauding the US government of nearly $200 million. David Rush used his senior position in the CIA to obtain luxury properties and hundreds of gold bars. The carmaker JLR has unveiled a new electric Jaguar model in New York as part of a major relaunch of the brand. 2 years ago, critics on the political right ridiculed a Jaguar advert marking the firm's switch to all electric vehicles. And the Oscar-winning actress and one of the last survivors of the golden age of Hollywood, Eva Marie Saint, has died. She was 102. Saint starred in On the Waterfront and Hitchcock's North by Northwest.
0: 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Grey coverage, vibrant colour, natural finish. All in just 5 minutes. Henna Speedy Easy Hair Colour. Made in Italy. Talk 100.3. The day's agenda for the Emirates.
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3: 10:03 on the clock and a very, very good morning to you. Welcome once again to Daybreak with me, Muriel Deesa, only on Talk 100.3, part of the Fun Asia Network. What does the weather look like? It is at about 37 degrees Celsius. Humidity at about 48%. Winds blowing at 6 kilometers per hour. Good morning. Welcoming you once aboard, on Talk 100.3. Today we're talking to you about things that make a whole lot of difference. And what are we talking to you about? And this news that it has garnered so much of attention, Dubai Shared Housing Rules 2026, new law, 1 year deadline, and what owners must do to comply. Please be wary of the information and make sure that you're listening all ears to the radio right now if you fall in this category. Dubai Municipality has revealed a set of requirements and conditions for regulating the occupancy and management of shared housing in the Emirate in accordance with law number 4 of 2026 on regulating the occupancy and management of shared housing in Dubai, and which came into effect last August, with owners and establishments given 1 year grace period to adjust their situations. So the regulations specify 10 obligations on owners of buildings, villas, engineering, consulting offices and contracting companies, the most prominent of which is not to use any building or villa for shared housing except in areas authorized by the municipality and the competent authorities, and to allocate each housing unit to one category of shared housing, either for families or for individuals, without combining the two categories in one unit. Now, the regulations recently issued by the municipality exclude lands located on vital streets of a tourist and commercial nature, including Banias, Sheikh Zayed, Jumeirah and Al Wasl streets, from allowing individuals to live there, so that shared housing is in them is limited to families only. Adjusting the situation, so in detail, Dubai municipality issued a circular, and regarding the regulation of occupancy and management of shared housing in the Emirate of Dubai, in application of law number 4 of 2026, specifying 10 obligations on building owners, engineering consulting offices and contracting companies within the framework of providing a suitable residential environment for different community groups, which contributes to enhancing the quality of life and consolidating Dubai's global position. Now, the most prominent commitments stipulated the need to adjust the status of buildings or villas currently used for shared housing in accordance with the provisions of the law within 1 year from the date of its entry into force, and in accordance with the planning and construction specifications and standards that you would know about. The municipality confirmed that the grace period for regularization does not include building violations and changes of use violations, which must be removed to prevent risk to lives and property, stressing the need to obtain a building permit for shared housing, which means you have to obtain a permit for shared housing, whether for new construction or to make modifications to these existing buildings and villas for the purpose of converting them into shared housing. What about residence permit? Now, the municipality has mandated that applications for licensing, completion and shared housing permits be submitted through the service available on Dubai Building Platform while fulfilling the requirements and conditions related to shared housing through engineering office assigned by the owner. Now, the engineering office is responsible for including in the license application all plans and data related to the use of buildings for villas, for shared accommodation, including building numbers, your apartment, your rooms, the areas, categories of residents, and your occupancy rates. Now, the joint occupancy permit for buildings or villas is issued immediately upon issuance of the completion certification, including the necessary data from the land and property department based on which lease contracts are issued to the residents. The municipality also stipulated that the entire residential building or villa be allocated for shared accommodation and not just a part of it for this purpose, and that shared accommodation in the same building or villa be limited to one category, either individuals or families, without combining them both. What about specific areas only? Now, according to the guide to the technical requirements and conditions for shared housing attached to the circular, which is complementary to the Dubai Building Code and does not replace it, the use of shared housing is regulated within specific and approved areas according to a planning scheme issued by the municipality, which identifies the areas eligible to accommodate this type of use based on planning, studies and urban analysis in order to ensure a balance between the needs of the real estate market and the preservation of the quality of the residential environment. So the guide excluded lands located on vital streets of a tourist and commercial nature, including Banias, Sheikh Zayed, Jumeirah and Al Wasl streets, from allowing individual housing, so that the use of shared housing in them is limited to families. Now, the guide specified 5 requirements for residential units and occupancy rooms, most notably that the space allocated to each occupant in the bedroom should not be less than 5 square meters, allowing the occupancy of a single residential unit by more than one family within the family housing category, provided that a separate bedroom is allocated to each family with an independent internal bathroom. It also allowed the occupancy of a single bedroom by more than one occupant in the individual housing according to the maximum allowed limit and the approved health and technical requirements, and the relocation of living room within the unit of residential uses. Now, what about facilities and service? The guide requires the provision of facilities and services in shared residential buildings that are appropriate to the category of housing and the occupants' pattern. It permits in buildings you know, designated for individual housing, the provision of shared kitchens on each floor of new buildings, provided that their area and equipments are appropriate to the number of occupants. In the case of accommodation within residential units, which means your apartments, kitchens may be provided within the unit, provided that the kitchen area is not less than 1 square meter per occupant, while adhering to the requirements of public health and safety in accordance with the Dubai Building Code. Now, the guidelines stipulate that health facilities should be provided in a proportion to the number of occupants of the unit, so that a complete bathroom, including a sink, toilet and a shower, is provided for every 4 occupants at most. This applies to the housing of individuals and families. If the sanitary facilities are designed, they are designed and they are separate units, a toilet must be provided for a maximum of 4 occupants and a shower for every 6 occupants. This system is limited to individual residences. It also stipulates the provision of multi-purpose halls in shared residential buildings designated for individuals, that has a larger number of occupants and dedicated to eating and entertainment with the necessary furniture and equipment. In addition to laundry and drying facilities, there are also going to be, how do you accommodate more number of residents? What about your car and bicycle parking? Now, the guide exempted shared accommodation from the requirements to provide the minimum number of parking spaces according to approved regulations. So while obligating the property owner or operator to provide a suitable area for minibuses to board and disembark within the road right of way after obtaining the approval of the Roads and Transport Authority and in accordance with the requirements of the Dubai Code as well. Now, the property owner is also obligated to provide bicycle parking spaces of no less than 10% of the total number of building occupants, with the possibility of providing them within the road right of way after obtaining the approval of the Roads and Transport Authority and the competent authorities. The regulation permits the rental of private residential villas or villas located within approved areas where shared housing is permitted in accordance with the approved planning and construction regulations. Now, let's get to the all important part and the final part. It is about the approved fees. The municipality confirmed that the provisions apply to new buildings as well as existing buildings that undergo modifications or changes for the purpose of providing shared housing within the permitted areas and in accordance with the approved planning and construction requirements. Now, it explained that the fees stipulated in provisions of Regulation Number 10 of 2006 regarding requests to amend the planning and building regulations in the Emirate of Dubai and Regulation Number 3 of 2007 shall be collected for requests to modify the building or any part of it into a real estate unit designated for shared housing. Law Number 4 of 2026 concerning the regulations of occupancy and management of shared housing in Dubai aims to regulate the management and occupancy of real estate units allocated for this type of housing in a way that guarantees the right of owners and residents and provides a very suitable housing environment for different community groups. Now, it also aims to reduce overcrowding and random congestion in residential areas and neighborhoods as well. Now, the security risk and challenges and the resulting negative repercussions reduce the spread of random shared housing, ensure fairness in renting units designated for shared housing, preserve the civilized and aesthetic appearance of the Emirate, and reduce the negative manifestations resulting from the unregulated use of buildings, houses and real estate units. Now, if you require an entire download with this is concerned, we can always link you up with the authorities on 0586861003. This was quite an in-depth conversation, and if you require anything further in this area, we'll be more than happy to share this across to you on your number. Now, are you a family that's looking for shared housing, or are you an individual looking for shared housing? We can send you all the details. Or maybe you're the developer, or maybe you're a realtor working in that space. You need to be up and about with all the information that we are helping you out with. Right now, a quick little break. We'll be back to share more news. Don't you go anywhere. My name is Muriel Deesa. Keep it locked to Talk 100.3, part of the Fun Asia Network. Good morning.

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3: A very good morning and welcome once again to Daybreak with me, Muriel Deesa, only on Talk 100.3, part of the Fun Asia Network. Now, I have a very interesting news in front of me. It says, when are Salik Gates free in Dubai? Toll timings, everything has explained. Now, some Salik Gates follow a rule that can help you avoid paying twice. Did you know about it? So, if you're driving in Dubai and hoping to avoid toll charges, the good news is that Salik does offer free hours, but they are limited. While Salik Gates are not entirely free at any point in the day, set an off-peak window allows motorists to pass through without being charged. Now, this is everything you need to know about when the tolls apply and Salik's variable toll pricing and timings and which gates have very specific rules. When are Salik gates free? So, Salik, of course, is not free on public holidays or weekends by default, but off-peak hours offer windows where certain toll gates do not charge any fee. Monday to Saturday, peak hours 6 a.m. to 10 a.m., then 4 p.m. to 8 p.m. It's at about 6 the low peak hours is 10 a.m. to 4 p.m. and 8 p.m. to 1 a.m. of 4 dirhams. Off peak, which is free, 1 a.m. to 6 a.m., no charges. Now, on Sundays, there's a flat rate of about 4 dirhams throughout the day. Free window is from 1 a.m. to 6 a.m. Variable rates may still apply on public holidays and event days. This is what you need to know. During Ramadan, peak hours, 9 a.m., to 5 p.m. is about 6 dirhams. Low peak hours from 7 a.m. to 9 a.m. and 5 p.m. to 2 a.m. for 4 dirhams. And off peak, which is free, is from 2 a.m. to 7 a.m. So toll charges still apply on public holidays unless otherwise, it has been announced. Starting from June 2026, a 5% value added tax, which is your VAT, has been implemented on all toll fees. Now, 1 hour rule, how to avoid double charges. If your route takes you through Al Safar or Al Mamzar gates, there is a helpful rule in place to avoid being charged more than once within a short time frame. So Al Mamzar north and south, if you pass through both the gates or vice versa in the same direction, within 1 hour, you will be charged only once. Al Safar north and south, the same rule applies, one charge only within an hour when moving in the same direction, Al Mamzar to Al Safar or vice versa. If you drive through either gates and then pass the other one in the same direction within 1 hour, you will also be charged just once. Now, this rule is especially useful for commuters using highways with closely located toll points. But what exactly is Salik, if you're still wondering? So, Salik is Dubai's electronic toll system used on key highways and major roads. Unlike traditional toll booths, Salik uses radio frequency identification, which is your RFID technology, to detect your vehicle and deduct the toll charges from your prepaid account as you drive through a toll gate. Now, there is no need to stop or slow down. Just drive normally. How, to use Salik, you must, of course, purchase a Salik tag and attach it to your vehicle's windshield. Activate your tag and link it to your Salik account. Maintain balance in your account to cover toll charges. Drive through a toll gate. The fee is deducted automatically, using technology. What about the Salik gate locations across Dubai? There are a couple of them. There are currently 10 active Salik gates across major routes. The first one is Al Safar North to Sheikh Zayed Road. The next one is Al Safar South to Sheikh Zayed Road. Al Barsha, Sheikh Zayed Road, Business Bay Crossing, Al Khail Road. Al Gurud Bridge, Sheikh Rashid Road, Al Maktoum Bridge, Hurair Road. Al Mamzar North, Al Etihad Road. Al Mamzar South, Al Etihad Road. Airport Tunnel, Beirut Street. Jabal Ali is Sheikh Zayed road even. So if you require any of this, or you want to know about the timings where the Salik is concerned, knowing about the off-peak, knowing about the low peak hours, peak hours during weekdays, Monday to Saturday, or maybe weekends or during Ramadan, I'd be more than happy to share this across to you on 0586861003. My name is Mural Deesa. You keep it locked to Talk 100.3. We are part of the Fun Asia Network. A very good morning.
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3: All right, we're getting into the stock markets to tell you more about what really has been happening. All the way in US at market close, Dow Jones is seeing an upward graph, 0.49%. Also, S&P 500 still seeing an upward graph at about 0.58%. NASDAQ seeing an upward graph at 0.45%. Russell seeing a bit of a dip at 0.59%. VIX is seeing a dip as well at 3.29%. The S&P 500 and NASDAQ composite indices climbed to fresh all-time record highs, driven by a powerful resurgence in artificial intelligence and semiconductor heavyweights. Heavy demand pushed major companies like Nvidia and AMD to new individual high marks, allowing the broader market to extend its winning streak despite narrow overall market breadth.
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3: All right, where's the traffic out on the roads of the UAE? I'm sure you're waiting for this as well. E11, a little bit slow moving than usual, all the way towards Al Thawr 1. That's where the traffic actually kind of stops and you can get a green passage from there on. A little bit of slow moving traffic around Alhambria Port, Dubai Hospitals. Traffic slowing down S119 towards E311. Now on E311, traffic starts off near City Centre Al Zaya with another accident. Very, very slow moving all the way towards Mohaisna 1. And then it's green and clear. Nothing really, really major out on the roads. A little bit of incoming traffic coming in from JVT. If you're around Dubai Media City, around Barasti Beach, a little bit of traffic over there. Dubai Marina, the usual hotspots, T94. Seeing a little bit of traffic towards Jumeirah, JBR, that's Jumeirah Beach Residences. And if you have managed to get onto E611, believe you me, it's smooth like butter as we speak. Nothing really major. E311 has about two accidents, but after that, after Mohaisna 1, Etihad Mall, it's all clear. Nothing really major to worry about. What I still request you to do is to be vigilant. Keep your eyes on the roads. Yes, certainly on me, but for today, it is curtains on to the show. I will see you tomorrow at 7 a.m. on the dot, on this very note that I will be back tomorrow to share more news. You have yourself a brilliant day ahead, a blessed day ahead, and whatever it is, if you're going through a rough patch, this too shall pass. And a huge pat on your back, whatever you're going through. I've got your back. I'm here to listen to you. You ever want to be in touch with me at 0586861003. Or you can also find me on Instagram. Go look me up, Mural Talk 100.3. And also the official handle, Talk 100.3 UAE, on our official page on Instagram and across the other social media channels as well. I'll see you tomorrow. Take good care. Bye-bye.
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2: This is the Happy Pod from the BBC World Service. 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
4: 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I make them change what they're wearing. 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
2: Plus, the grandmother, who is a world record holder in streaming.
5: And my grandson, when I said to him that I thought I would start streaming, he started laughing and said that nobody would really follow you, Grand. And I thought, I'll show you.
2: And the doctors, who are going on walks with their patients. Last week saw the return of a much-loved fat bear contest in the US state of Alaska. I'm not being rude, trust me. It's something affectionately known as Fat Bear Week. It's an annual tournament which celebrates the success of the bears preparing for hibernation. In other words, comparing which of the bears has gained the most weight. People who wish to take part can vote online, and last year, more than 1.7 million votes were cast from people in over 100 countries. This year, the winner is a bear called Backpack. Sarah Bruce is a park ranger at Katmai National Park and Preserve, where the bears live. I caught up with her and started by asking why it's important bears are fat.
3: Bears are eating and eating and eating and eating for about 4 to 6 months throughout the summer, because they go into the den for about 4 to 6 months in the winter. So they are surviving off of their fat stores during their hibernative state in order to survive until the next season. So the bears do not eat when they're hibernating, their metabolic rate drops, and yeah, it's important for their survival to be fat.
2: So how does voting work?
3: There's 5 or so different cameras set up along the length of Brooks River, and you can watch those basically 24/7 all summer long. And then the last week in September, we have Fat Bear Week, where you can go to fatbearweek.org to cast your vote. So there will be a poll there. This year we've had multiple polls every day until Fat Bear Tuesday, when we crown our winner.
2: And the winner has been crowned. Backpack, could you tell me a bit about him?
3: Yeah, Bear 89. All of the bears have numbers. That's how we monitor the bears on the river. The same bears come back to the river every year because they know that it's a successful place to be. And so this bear is 89. He got his nickname, Backpack, when he was just a first-year cub. He had an injury to his paw. And so he would ride on his mother's back when she was swimming in the river. It looked like he was a little backpack on his mother's back, so that's how he got his name. And he's just been a really resilient, steady, reliable bear every year. He's not the most dominant, but he's not the least dominant bear either.
2: Yes, and you mentioned Backpack's mother. She's actually won it before, hasn't she?
3: Yes, his mother, 435, nicknamed Holly, she won in 2019, and she was a bear seen regularly on the river for a very long time. Yeah, she was a very successful bear. There's photos online of her just looking super, super, super fat, but she was very successful that year that she won in 2019, because the next year she came out of the den with a cub. So that is always a sign of success for mother bears, is when they are really fat and then the next year they, or that winter, they're able to support a pregnancy and come back with cubs.
2: I'm honored to share my name with a winner of the Fat Bear Week, I will say that. What do you think it was about Backpack that won lots of votes?
3: He is one of the Bears that we've been able to watch since the webcams were put in 2012. And I think people have been watching him for a very long time. He's 20. So he's moving up in age. He's a senior Bear. The lifespan we expect is about 25 to 30 years. And people have just been watching him for a really long time. So he's got this big fan base. And I think folks were campaigning for him to win.
2: And this competition is now in its 12th year. Why is it so successful?
3: I think people are really excited about it because it's something fun on the internet. It's positive, it's engaging, you get to learn about bears, which not everybody has access to. Bears used to be all over the United States, but their range is shrinking to just like the northern areas and some parts of the contiguous 48 states. So bears are really endearing creatures. One term for these types of animals is the charismatic megafauna. So the big animals that people can see, you don't really have to go looking for them. They're engaging, they're fun to watch. And the cameras also just allow us to see them as individuals. So being able to see the bears as an individual creature within the context of the larger habitat, I think that's something that gets people excited because they don't have access to that in their own backyard.
2: Sarah, how do you feel working on Fat Bear Week? Coming up on the Happy Pod. Is an elephant's rumble. We find out what it means. You're listening to The Happy Pod. A 78-year-old woman from Scotland has just been named as the world's oldest female Fortnite streamer by Guinness World Records. Kath Bowie live streams herself playing the video game and people can join in or watch in real time. She has gained tens of thousands of followers since she started playing in 2017. I had the joy of catching up with Kath and began by asking her what made her want to start.
5: When it came out 9 years ago, I had a 17-year-old grandson and I had walked into his room where he had his PS4 and saw him

0: old grandson, and I had walked into his room where he had his PS4 and saw him with this game and saw the island, saw his little character running about, you know. It just appealed to me right away. And when I said to him, gosh, what's this? Is this a new game? He then said, yes, Epic actually released it this week. And I have been playing it constantly since that week. And that was it.
1: Oh, do you play it with your grandson?
0: No, I never really did, actually, Holly. I carried on playing on his account on his PS4 for a few months, and then by that time I was totally hooked. So I kept thinking to myself, shall I buy myself a PS4 or is it going to be a waste of money? However, on the following April, I decided no, I was completely hooked by this time, and then decided I would buy my own PS4, set up my own account, and I played by myself in solos, got accustomed to the game, and played sometimes with what they call random squads, folk you don't know. I like chatting to folk, getting to know folk. So I made up another account, which was GrumpyGran1948, the one that I play now, meaning to keep my other account for just some personal play. But however, I never went back to it because GrumpyGran1948 took off and I started streaming, not really knowing, Holly, what I was doing. You know, I just decided. And my grandson, when I said to him that I thought I would start streaming, he started laughing and said that nobody would really follow you, Gran. And I thought, I'll show you if I can do it. And of course, Ollie, I did show him, didn't I?
1: Well, Kath, I have to ask, who is better at Fortnite, you or your grandson?
0: He does not play Fortnite now. He's into more, what will I call it, sophisticated games, but, you know, older type of games, you know. But if I did play with him, no. I think probably that unless it was somebody that was a complete newbie to the game, I would think everybody could play better than me. But that is not important to me. So that never worries me. As long as I go in there and enjoy myself, that's all that matters to me.
1: That's a lovely motto, but I back you, Kath. I think you're way better at it than you're letting on. You said there that you are playing with random people. Have you made any friends through Fortnite?
0: Yeah. Yes. Oh, a lot of friends. I stopped playing with random people once I got and created my stream. At this moment, I'm standing at over 26,000 followers, right?
1: Wow.
0: Which for a lady of 78, you know, it's okay, right?
1: It's more okay than okay. It's very impressive.
0: It's okay. And within that, I have this group of people that are with me constantly every time I stream, and two comes from USA, and I'm obviously from Scotland, and I've two from England. Now, that's not the only ones that comes in, you know. There's a bit of movement. You've got folk coming into your chat, and I welcome everybody that comes into my stream and into my chat personally, so they all get an acknowledgement from me. 15 minutes I am before I start streaming when I'm setting up my PS5, because I advanced to PS5 now, you see. And I start actually looking forward to going on.
1: Aww.
0: And playing and meeting my friends. It's, you know, I never sit and think, oh, I don't want to do this today.
1: How much joy does it bring you?
0: A lot of joy. Yes, I just can't explain to you just how pleasurable it is to me, actually. But it just was so instant, my like for it. And that was it, Holly. Every day is a pleasure to stream or to play just off stream with my friends. Yeah.
1: Now you've been recognised with a world record. How does that feel?
0: Well, oh gosh, I was astonished at that. They called it the Guinness Book of Records, I think, to begin with. When as I was growing up, you know, I used to always get it as part of my Christmas, right? It would never have occurred to me, not even a few years ago, that I could pick up this book, open it up and see my face, you know, see a photo of me that I could actually see in the book. It was beyond belief.
1: You must be a bit of a local celebrity.
0: No, I don't think so. I tried to play that down, actually. I'm just me.
1: What is next for Grumpy Gran 1948?
0: What I'm now really challenging myself to do is to keep well enough to see if I can still be playing and streaming when I'm 80. But 2 years away, so We'll see.
1: Kath, I want you back on the Happy Pod on your 80th birthday to find out.
0: That's a date, Holly, okay?
1: That was Kath Bauer.

0: we?
1: I've come outside for our next story because it's about a concept called Walk with a Doc. As the name suggests, it's a weekly walk with a local doctor. Dr. David Sabgir started it in 2005 in the US state of Ohio. He decided to set it up when he realised his patients weren't following an exercise plan he suggested to them.
2: So I was really frustrated with my ability to motivate my patients to be physically active. I invited a patient to go for a walk with my family in the park that Saturday, and that's where all the wonderful stuff started happening. Our first walk was 6 months later. We had over 100 people, and we knew that we were onto something. It's just really a wonderful way to connect. But it's also important, I think, for our community members, if they do want to talk about whether or not they should take a cholesterol medicine. It's nice maybe to have the ear of a physician and see what she or he says. Out in the park, we're all on the same ground. The doctors are wearing baseball hats and shorts. We now have rapidly grown to 735 chapters in 42 countries, which is super exciting. Our patients that are going to the walk, they feel more empowered. They feel more educated. We did an informal survey and we saw that over 90% of our respondees increased their level of exercise. We have an incredible global community, thousands of physicians. Everyone is a volunteer. The reward of being with our community outside the sterile walls of a medical office are so rewarding that it's something I'll be doing and our global physicians will be doing for a very long time.
1: That was Dr. David Sabgir, and as he said there, it has spread across the world. Jakob Thorpe has been to a Walk with a Doc meetup in Hungary.
3: It's 8:30 in the morning in Veszprém, a city in Western Hungary. I'm standing in a hotel car park as a crowd gathers. They are greeted by Dr. Borbála Stern, known by the group as Bori. Dr. Stern heads the local branch of Walk with a Doc. Around once a month, she leads a group on a walk and talk through the city. There's around 20 walkers, ranging from energetic children to older adults. We make our way down into the Shade Valley. Above us, Veszprém Castle's white plastered walls shine in the morning sun. I join Dr. Stern, who's walking at the front of the group. She tells me she started this group in July 2024. She was interested in holistic medicine.
4: The lifestyle medicine has six pillars. They are the nutrition, exercise, sleep, social connection, stress management, and avoiding harmful substances. With a walk with the dog, we can deliver three of six pillars. And we have an added extra bonus, the time in the nature.
3: We continue along the green path next to Shade Stream. I get talking to László, who is 75.
5: People need to be part of a community. Unfortunately, I lost my wife 12 years ago, so I live alone. So in order to live properly, you need to go to programs and activities. That's very important. You mustn't just sit at home.
3: A little further ahead, I fell into step next to Zsuzsa Gulyás, a retired maths teacher, who tells me she started coming last year.
6: I like the fact that doctors step outside the confines of the operating theatre and the doctor's surgery, and that in a freer, more informal setting, you have the opportunity to ask questions if you want to.
3: As we walk in the shade of poplar, oak and chestnut trees, I ask Dr. Stern how she got involved with Walk with a Doc. She tells me she first heard about it when living and working in Spain and set up a branch in Valencia. But when she returned to Hungary, she realized there were just two branches in the whole country. One of the things holding them back was that all the resources were in English.
7: Hungarians generally aren't very good at foreign languages, and we also have several older walk leaders. Even though they are doctors, English isn't so easy for them. We didn't want them to be excluded from the walks, and we wanted to reach as many people as possible.
3: So Dr. Stern worked with David and his US team to create a Hungarian registration form that connects with the central organization. They also launched a Hungarian social media account to spread the message. Within a year, they had expanded to 38 branches. One of the newer branches is run by Anna Timer, who joined us on the walk.
0: I've been running the program in my hometown since 2025. It's a small town of around 20,000 people, and we get between 20 and 60 people on the monthly walks. Some of them are regulars, but there are always three or four new walkers as well, ranging from very young children to elderly people. As a GP, I was worried that I'd effectively be opening up an extra surgery session, but fortunately, that hasn't proved to be the case. When people come on these walks, they don't want to talk about their illnesses. They're more interested in talking about being healthy. And for us, too, it's something that recharges our batteries and gives us a sense that what we do is worthwhile.
3: As we head up to the car park, the group is in great spirits. As we say our goodbyes, Dr. Stern leaves me with a parting thought.
4: I think it is much more than a walk. It is a social connection, education. But I think the most important thing is the genuine care of the doctor. Without that, I think it couldn't work.
1: Jakob Thorpe reporting, and for more on that story, just search for People Fixing the World wherever you get your BBC podcasts. Have you ever heard an elephant rumble? Well, a new study suggests the noise they make help the animals stay in tune with one another. The BBC science correspondent Victoria Gill has been listening and trying to understand choruses of African elephant rumbles.
8: There are lots of reasons why herds of elephants produce these deep vocalizations. There are greeting rumbles. There's a collective calming or coo rumble to comfort nervous young calves. And this one, so brief and deep it's barely audible, is the matriarch telling the herd it's time to move. Elephants tend to rumble together in a chorus, so it's difficult to study, like trying to pick out a meaningful chat at a noisy party. But this team of Kenyan and US scientists studying the elephants at Amboseli National Park in Kenya has revealed new clues about the meaning in these exchanges. Here's one of the lead researchers, Dr. Sarah Keane, from the organisation The Earth Species Project.
9: We had recordings collected by an expert elephant researcher that she collected across her career over 40 years. And we developed a machine learning tool that was able to predict the behavior that was occurring while the sounds were being made by the elephants.
8: So with the help of AI to analyze the sound, researchers were able to predict whether the animals were greeting each other, comforting a young one, or deciding to move just from their rumbles. The study also picked up a surprising insight into elephant agreement. In some circumstances, each member of the herd would start making their own individual rumbling sound, and then the chorus would, as the scientists put it, converge. So gradually the animals would tune in to rumble at the same frequency. Here's Dr. Keane again.
9: We saw that they start to sound more alike, or another way to say is like they're kind of getting in tune, only in certain behavioral situations. And it seems to be creating a shared plan of action or maybe consensus building. So we think that maybe converging or sounding more similar might be a way to show agreement.
8: Understanding how elephants communicate, especially how they coordinate their movements, could help identify important habitats for them and reveal how they move around and use a landscape. Tuning into these rumbling choruses, researchers say, might even help humans and elephants to share that landscape and to coexist more peacefully.
1: That was Victoria Gill. And that's all from the Happy Pod for now. We'd love to hear from you. As ever, the address is globalpodcast@bbc.co.uk. The editor of this edition is Karen Martin. I'm Holly Gibbs. Until next time, goodbye.
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11: BBC News with Roisin Hasty. Lawyers for Krista Pike, the American woman who survived a botched execution attempt last week, say she's regained consciousness and is able to talk. They say she's receiving critical care and remains handcuffed to a hospital bed. The French President Emmanuel Macron has been holding an emergency meeting after another day of nationwide protests demanding more investment in education. The Interior Ministry said more than 250,000 people had taken part in the demonstrations. Lionel Messi has retired from international football, scoring a penalty in his final appearance for Argentina. In an emotional farewell in Buenos Aires, Messi led his team to a 3-0 win over Benin. There are reports of multiple explosions in the Ukrainian capital, Kyiv. Earlier, President Zelensky said he had intelligence that Russia was planning a major attack on Ukraine. Parliament in Kosovo has resolved a long-running political crisis minutes before a deadline requiring a new general election. The government secured backing for its candidate to be president. In return, it agreed to demands for a new law restricting the scope of Kosovo's war crimes court. An American former spy has admitted to defrauding the US government of nearly $200 million. David Rush used his senior position in the CIA to obtain luxury properties and hundreds of gold bars. The carmaker JLR has unveiled a new electric Jaguar model in New York as part of a major relaunch of the brand. 2 years ago, critics on the political right ridiculed a Jaguar advert marking the firm's switch to all electric vehicles. And the Oscar-winning actress and one of the last surviving survivors of the golden age of Hollywood, Eva Marie Saint, has died. She was 102. Saint starred in On the Waterfront and Hitchcock's North by Northwest.
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2: BBC News with Roisin Hasty. Lawyers for Krista Pike, the American woman who slept in a tent last week, she's regained consciousness and is able to talk. They say she's receiving critical care and remains handcuffed to a hospital bed. The French President Emmanuel Macron has been holding an emergency meeting after another day of nationwide protests demanding more investment in education. The Interior Ministry said more than a quarter of a million people had taken part in the demonstrations. Lionel Messi has retired from international football, scoring a penalty in his final appearance for Argentina. In an emotional farewell in Buenos Aires, Messi led his team to a 3-0 win over Benin. There are reports of multiple explosions in the Ukrainian capital, Kyiv. Earlier, President Zelensky said he had intelligence that Russia was planning a major attack on Ukraine. Parliament in Kosovo has resolved a long-running political crisis minutes before a deadline requiring a new general election. The government secured backing for its candidate to be president. In return, it agreed to demands for a new law restricting the scope of Kosovo's war crimes court. An American former spy has admitted to defrauding the US government of nearly $200 million. David Rush used his senior position in the CIA to obtain luxury properties and hundreds of gold bars. The carmaker JLR has unveiled a new electric Jaguar model in New York as part of a major relaunch of the brand. 2 years ago, critics on the political right ridiculed a Jaguar advert marking the firm's switch to all electric vehicles. And the Oscar-winning actress and one of the last surviving survivors of the golden age of Hollywood, Eva Marie Saint, has died. She was 102. Saint starred in On the Waterfront and Hitchcock's North by Northwest.
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1: BBC News with Roisin Hasty. Lawyers for Krista Pike, the American woman who survived a botched execution attempt last week, say she's regained consciousness and is able to talk. They say she's receiving critical care and remains handcuffed to a hospital bed. The French President Emmanuel Macron has been holding an emergency meeting after another day of nationwide protests demanding more investment in education. The Interior Ministry said more than 250,000 people had taken part in the demonstrations. Lionel Messi has retired from international football, scoring a penalty in his final appearance for Argentina. In an emotional farewell in Buenos Aires, Messi led his team to a 3-0 win over Benin. There are reports of multiple explosions in the Ukrainian capital, Kyiv. Earlier, President Zelensky said he had intelligence that Russia was planning a major attack on Ukraine. Parliament in Kosovo has resolved a long-running political crisis minutes before a deadline requiring a new general election. The government secured backing for its candidate to be president. In return, it agreed to demands for a new law restricting the scope of Kosovo's war crimes court. An American former spy has admitted to defrauding the US government of nearly $200 million. David Rush used his senior position in the CIA to obtain luxury properties and hundreds of gold bars. The carmaker JLR has unveiled a new electric Jaguar model in New York as part of a major relaunch of the brand. 2 years ago, critics on the political right ridiculed a Jaguar advert marking the firm's switch to all electric vehicles. And the Oscar-winning actress and one of the last surviving survivors of the golden age of Hollywood, Eva Marie Saint, has died. She was 102. Saint starred in On the Waterfront and Hitchcock's North by Northwest.
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2: From the sports desk, this is Muriel Deesa. In football, Harry Kane marked his record equaling 125th cap with a sensational display as he led England to a 3-0 win over Czech Republic at Wembley. The England captain's century and a quarter of caps is now level with Peter Shilton's all-time record that stood for 36 years, and it was a fitting display as he was involved in every single goal on the night. Harry Kane set up the first. His versatility to peel off to the right wing was rewarded as his cross was put into his own net by Czech defender Valdemir. Wembley almost unanimously laughed at the former West Ham man as the replays were shown on screen. In tennis, Daniil Medvedev was defaulted for hitting a spectator with the ball during his semi-final with Novak Djokovic at the China Open. But was it the correct decision or should he have been able to continue playing? Daniil Medvedev was trailing Djokovic 7-5, 5-3 and had lost a point when he hit the ball coming off the wall. The spectator, who was sitting in the first row behind Medvedev, clutched his left eye and appeared to be in pain as he walked out of the gallery assisted by stadium staff. In Formula One, David Croft has questioned the FIA after the chaotic formation lap scenes at the Bahrain Grand Prix in Malaysia, describing a software glitch that saw several drivers slowing to a crawl or stopping completely at a pass. F1 and the FIA have new technical regulations this year, which saw the introduction of a new power unit, which is almost 50% electric. Malaysia saw the first wet conditions of the season, and the FIA later confirmed that a combination of low engine speeds, low grip, wet weather, energy management settings and the configuration of the circuit had caused an unintended loss of power. When the drivers left the pit lane following a rain-delayed start, several almost ground to a halt, including race leader Max Verstappen and Ferrari's Lewis Hamilton, with numerous other drivers in the midfield also experiencing issues. In cricket, India's three spinners took 8 wickets between them to help the host take their winning streak in T20 internationals to 10. Akshar Patel started India's domination with a double wicket maiden to end the power play. Kuldeep Yadav came back from an expensive over to take 2 wickets, but the jack in the box was the T20 international debutant Namandir, who bounced back from being hit for a 6 with an immediate wicket 3 times on his way to figures 4 for nil and then 31 for 3.

0: 38 wicket three times on his way to figures 4-0 and then 31 for 3. With half centuries from Shai Hope and Rutherford, West Indies managed to get 171, which might have tested India had the visitors been able to capitalise on the rare early dismissals of both the India openers Abhishek Sharma and Sanju Samson. However, they ran out of bowling that could exploit the grip in surface, and Shreyas Iyer blitzed his way to a maiden T20 International 100 to end the chase in 14.4 overs. And that's all from the Sports Desk with me, Muriel Deesa, only on Talk 100.3, part of the Funasia Network.
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2: BBC News with Roisin Hasty. Lawyers for Krista Pike, the American woman who regained consciousness and is able to talk. They say she's receiving critical care and remains handcuffed to a hospital bed. The French President Emmanuel Macron has been holding an emergency meeting after another day of nationwide protests demanding more investment in education. The Interior Ministry said more than a quarter of a million people had taken part in the demonstrations. Lionel Messi has retired from international football, scoring a penalty in his final appearance for Argentina. In an emotional farewell in Buenos Aires, Messi led his team to a 3-0 win over Benin. There are reports of multiple explosions in the Ukrainian capital, Kyiv. Earlier, President Zelensky said he had intelligence that Russia was planning a major attack on Ukraine. Parliament in Kosovo has resolved a long-running political crisis minutes before a deadline requiring a new general election. The government secured backing for its candidate to be president. In return, it agreed to demands for a new law restricting the scope of Kosovo's war crimes court. An American former spy has admitted to defrauding the US government of nearly $200 million. David Rush used his senior position in the CIA to obtain luxury properties and hundreds of gold bars. The carmaker JLR has unveiled a new electric Jaguar model in New York as part of a major relaunch of the brand. 2 years ago, critics on the political right ridiculed a Jaguar advert marking the firm's switch to all electric vehicles. And the Oscar-winning actress and one of the last surviving survivors of the golden age of Hollywood, Eva Marie Saint, has died. She was 102. Saint starred in On the Waterfront and Hitchcock's North by Northwest.
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1: BBC News with Roisin Hasty. Lawyers for Krista Pike, the American woman who survived a botched execution attempt last week, say she's regained consciousness and is able to talk. They say she's receiving critical care and remains handcuffed to a hospital bed. The French President Emmanuel Macron has been holding an emergency meeting after another day of nationwide protests demanding more investment in education. The Interior Ministry said more than 250,000 people had taken part in the demonstrations. Lionel Messi has retired from international football, scoring a penalty in his final appearance for Argentina. In an emotional farewell in Buenos Aires, Messi led his team to a 3-0 win over Benin. There are reports of multiple explosions in the Ukrainian capital, Kyiv. Earlier, President Zelensky said he had intelligence that Russia was planning a major attack on Ukraine. Parliament in Kosovo has resolved a long-running political crisis minutes before a deadline requiring a new general election. The government secured backing for its candidate to be president. In return, it agreed to demands for a new law restricting the scope of Kosovo's war crimes court. An American former spy has admitted to defrauding the US government of nearly $200 million. David Rush used his senior position in the CIA to obtain luxury properties and hundreds of gold bars. The carmaker JLR has unveiled a new electric Jaguar model in New York as part of a major relaunch of the brand. 2 years ago, critics on the political right ridiculed a Jaguar advert marking the firm's switch to all electric vehicles. And the Oscar-winning actress and one of the last surviving survivors of the golden age of Hollywood, Eva Marie Saint, has died. She was 102. Saint starred in On the Waterfront and Hitchcock's North by Northwest.
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1: BBC News with Roisin Hasty. Lawyers for Krista Pike, the American woman who suffered attempts, say she's regained consciousness and is able to talk. They say she's receiving critical care and remains handcuffed to a hospital bed. The French President Emmanuel Macron has been holding an emergency meeting after another day of nationwide protests demanding more investment in education. The Interior Ministry said more than 250,000 people had taken part in the demonstrations. Lionel Messi has retired from international football, scoring a penalty in his final appearance for Argentina. In an emotional farewell in Buenos Aires, Messi led his team to a 3-0 win over Benin. There are reports of multiple explosions in the Ukrainian capital, Kyiv. Earlier, President Zelensky said he had intelligence that Russia was planning a major attack on Ukraine. Parliament in Kosovo has resolved a long-running political crisis minutes before a deadline requiring a new general election. The government secured backing for its candidate to be president. In return, it agreed to demands for a new law restricting the scope of Kosovo's war crimes court. An American former spy has admitted to defrauding the US government of nearly $200 million. David Rush used his senior position in the CIA to obtain luxury properties and hundreds of gold bars. The carmaker JLR has unveiled a new electric Jaguar model in New York as part of a major relaunch of the brand. 2 years ago, critics on the political right ridiculed a Jaguar advert marking the firm's switch to all electric vehicles. And the Oscar-winning actress and one of the last surviving survivors of the golden age of Hollywood, Eva Marie Saint, has died. She was 102. Saint starred in On the Waterfront and Hitchcock's North by Northwest.
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1: BBC News with Roisin Hastie. Lawyers for Krista Pike, the American woman who survived a botched execution attempt last week, say she's regained consciousness and is able to talk. They say she's receiving critical care and remains handcuffed to a hospital bed. The French President Emmanuel Macron has been holding an emergency meeting after another day of nationwide protests demanding more investment in education. The Interior Ministry said more than a quarter of a million people had taken part in the demonstrations. Lionel Messi has retired from international football, scoring a penalty in his final appearance for Argentina. In an emotional farewell in Buenos Aires, Messi led his team to a 3-0 win over Benin. There are reports of multiple explosions in the Ukrainian capital, Kyiv. Earlier, President Zelensky said he had intelligence that Russia was planning a major attack on Ukraine. Parliament in Kosovo has resolved a long-running political crisis minutes before a deadline requiring a new general election. The government secured backing for its candidate to be president. In return, it agreed to demands for a new law restricting the scope of Kosovo's war crimes court. An American former spy has admitted to defrauding the US government of nearly $200 million. David Rush used his senior position in the CIA to obtain luxury properties and hundreds of gold bars. The carmaker JLR has unveiled a new electric Jaguar model in New York as part of a major relaunch of the brand. 2 years ago, critics on the political right ridiculed a Jaguar advert marking the firm's switch to all electric vehicles. And the Oscar-winning actress and one of the last surviving survivors of the golden age of Hollywood, Eva Marie Saint, has died. She was 102. Saint starred in On the Waterfront and Hitchcock's North by Northwest.
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2: From the sports desk, this is Muriel Deesa. In football,

0: From the sports desk, this is Muriel Deesa. In football, Harry Kane marked his record equaling 125th cap with a sensational display as he led England to a 3-0 win over Czech Republic at Wembley. The England captain's century and a quarter of caps is now level with Peter Shilton's all-time record that stood for 36 years, and it was a fitting display as he was involved in every single goal on the night. Harry Kane set up the first. His versatility to peel off to the right wing was rewarded as his cross was put into his own net by Czech defender Valdemir. Wembley almost unanimously laughed at the former West Ham man as the replays were shown on screen. In tennis, Daniil Medvedev was defaulted for hitting a spectator with the ball during his semi-final with Novak Djokovic at the China Open. But was it the correct decision or should he have been able to continue playing? Daniil Medvedev was trailing Djokovic 7-5, 5-3 and had lost a point when he hit the ball coming off the wall. The spectator who was sitting in the first row behind Medvedev clutched his left eye and appeared to be in pain as he walked out of the gallery assisted by stadium staff. In Formula One, David Croft has questioned the FIA after the chaotic formation lap scenes at the Bahrain Grand Prix in Malaysia, describing a software glitch that saw several drivers slowing to a crawl or stopping completely at a pass. F1 and the FIA have new technical regulations this year, which saw the introduction of a new power unit, which is almost 50% electric. Malaysia saw the first wet conditions of the season, and the FIA later confirmed that a combination of low engine speeds, low grip, wet weather, energy management settings, and the configuration of the circuit had caused an unintended loss of power. When the drivers left the pit lane following a rain-delayed start, several almost ground to a halt, including race leader Max Verstappen and Ferrari's Lewis Hamilton, with numerous other drivers in the midfield also experiencing issues. In cricket, India's three spinners took 8 wickets between them to help the host take their winning streak in T20 internationals to 10. Akshar Patel started India's domination with a double wicket maiden to end the power play. Kuldeep Yadav came back from an expensive over to take 2 wickets, but the jack in the box was the T20 international debutant Namandir, who bounced back from being hit for a 6 with an immediate wicket 3 times on his way to figures 4-0 and then 31-3. With half centuries from Shai Hope and Rutherford, West Indies managed to get 171, which might have tested India had the visitors been able to capitalize on the rare early dismissals of both the India openers Abhishek Sharma and Sanju Samson. However, they ran out of bowling that could exploit the grip in surface, and Shreyas Iyer blitzed his way to a maiden T20 international 100 to end the chase in 14.4 overs. And that's all from the sports desk with me, Muriel Deesa, only on Talk 100.3, part of the Fun Asia Network.
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2: BBC News with Roisin Hasty. Lawyers for Krista Pike, the American woman who she's regained consciousness and is able to talk. They say she's receiving critical care and remains handcuffed to a hospital bed. The French President Emmanuel Macron has been holding an emergency meeting after another day of nationwide protests demanding more investment in education. The Interior Ministry said more than 250,000 people had taken part in the demonstrations. Lionel Messi has retired from international football, scoring a penalty in his final appearance for Argentina. In an emotional farewell in Buenos Aires, Messi led his team to a 3-0 win over Benin. There are reports of multiple explosions in the Ukrainian capital, Kyiv. Earlier, President Zelensky said he had intelligence that Russia was planning a major attack on Ukraine. Parliament in Kosovo has resolved a long-running political crisis minutes before a deadline requiring a new general election. The government secured backing for its candidate to be president. In return, it agreed to demands for a new law restricting the scope of Kosovo's war crimes court. An American former spy has admitted to defrauding the US government of nearly $200 million. David Rush used his senior position in the CIA to obtain luxury properties and hundreds of gold bars. The carmaker JLR has unveiled a new electric Jaguar model in New York as part of a major relaunch of the brand. 2 years ago, critics on the political right ridiculed a Jaguar advert marking the firm's switch to all electric vehicles. And the Oscar-winning actress and one of the last survivors of the golden age of Hollywood, Eva Marie Saint, has died. She was 102. Saint starred in On the Waterfront and Hitchcock's North by Northwest.
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1: BBC News with Roisin Hasty. Lawyers for Krista Pike, the American woman who survived a botched execution attempt last week, say she's regained consciousness and is able to talk. They say she's receiving critical care and remains handcuffed to a hospital bed. The French President Emmanuel Macron has been holding an emergency meeting after another day of nationwide protests demanding more investment in education. The Interior Ministry said more than a quarter of a million people had taken part in the demonstrations. Lionel Messi has retired from international football, scoring a penalty in his final appearance for Argentina. In an emotional farewell in Buenos Aires, Messi led his team to a 3-0 win over Benin. There are reports of multiple explosions in the Ukrainian capital, Kyiv. Earlier, President Zelensky said he had intelligence that Russia was planning a major attack on Ukraine. Parliament in Kosovo has resolved a long-running political crisis minutes before a deadline requiring a new general election. The government secured backing for its candidate to be president. In return, it agreed to demands for a new law restricting the scope of Kosovo's war crimes court. An American former spy has admitted to defrauding the US government of nearly $200 million. David Rush used his senior position in the CIA to obtain luxury properties and hundreds of gold bars. The carmaker JLR has unveiled a new electric Jaguar model in New York as part of a major relaunch of the brand. 2 years ago, critics on the political right ridiculed a Jaguar advert marking the firm's switch to all electric vehicles. And the Oscar-winning actress and one of the last surviving survivors of the golden age of Hollywood, Eva Marie Saint, has died. She was 102. Saint starred in On the Waterfront and Hitchcock's North by Northwest.
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2: BBC News with Lisa Costello. In France, the Interior Minister has banned police. On Monday, one of them blew off a schoolboy's hand. Laurent Nunez also announced investigations into the excessive use of force. Bulgarian rescue officials say they haven't found any survivors from a ship that was struck by a drone in the Black Sea early on Tuesday. Ukraine has blamed Russia for the attack. Myanmar's military leader Min Aung Hlaing is in Malaysia for talks on repatriating thousands of Rohingya refugees. The Malaysian Prime Minister is under growing pressure to reduce the number of asylum seekers from Myanmar. The World Health Organization says it's requested more information from the Russian authorities over media reports that a second employee at a plague laboratory had contracted pneumonia. A technician died at the facility in Siberia last week. Sri Lanka's anti-corruption authorities have arrested former First Lady Sharanti Rajapaksa over allegations that a charity linked to her misused donations meant for a hospital. Officials say a scanner allegedly bought with the money had already been gifted by China. The Nobel Prize in Chemistry has been awarded to the French scientist Henri Cargan and Japan's Kenzo Soai for their work explaining why some molecules in living things exist in two different forms, like left and right hands.
1: 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All in just 5 minutes. Henna, speedy, easy hair colour. 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
1: BBC News with Lisa Costello. In France, the Interior Minister has banned police from using stun grenades during student protests. On Monday, one of them blew off a schoolboy's hand. Laurent Nunez also announced investigations into the excessive use of force. Bulgarian rescue officials say they haven't found any survivors from a ship that was struck by a drone in the Black Sea early on Tuesday. Ukraine has blamed Russia for the attack. Myanmar's military leader Min Aung Hlaing is in Malaysia for talks on repatriating thousands of Rohingya refugees. The Malaysian Prime Minister is under growing pressure to reduce the number of asylum seekers from Myanmar. The World Health Organization says it's requested more information from the Russian authorities over media reports that a second employee at a plague laboratory had contracted pneumonia. A technician died at the facility in Siberia last week. Sri Lanka's anti-corruption authorities have arrested former First Lady Sharanti Rajapaksa over allegations that a charity linked to her misused donations meant for a hospital. Officials say a scanner allegedly bought with the money had already been gifted by China. The Nobel Prize in Chemistry has been awarded to the French scientist Henri Cargan and Japan's Kenzo Sohai for their work explaining why some molecules in living things exist in two different forms, like left and right.
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1: BBC News with Lisa Costello. In France, the Interior Minister has banned story students. Monday, one of them blew off a schoolboy's hand. Laurent Nunez also announced investigations into the excessive use of force. Bulgarian rescue officials say they haven't found any survivors from a ship that was struck by a drone in the Black Sea early on Tuesday. Ukraine has blamed Russia for the attack. Myanmar's military leader Min Aung Hlaing is in Malaysia for talks on repatriating thousands of Rohingya refugees. The Malaysian Prime Minister is under growing pressure to reduce the number of asylum seekers from Myanmar. The World Health Organization says it's requested more information from the Russian authorities over media reports that a second employee at a plague laboratory had contracted pneumonia. A technician died at the facility in Siberia last week. Sri Lanka's anti-corruption authorities have arrested former First Lady Sharanti Rajapaksa over allegations that a charity linked to her misused donations meant for a hospital. Officials say a scanner allegedly bought with the money had already been gifted by China. The Nobel Prize in Chemistry has been awarded to the French scientist Henri Cargan and Japan's Kenzo Sohai for their work explaining why some molecules in living things exist in two different forms, like left and right.
0: 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Grey coverage, vibrant colour, natural finish. All in just 5 minutes. Henna, speedy, easy hair colour. Made in Italy. 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
1: BBC News with Lisa Costello. In France, the Interior Minister has banned police from using stun grenades during student protests. On Monday, one of them blew off a schoolboy's hand. Laurent Nunez also announced investigations into the excessive use of force. Bulgarian rescue officials say they haven't found any survivors from a ship that was struck by a drone in the Black Sea early on Tuesday. Ukraine has blamed Russia for the attack. Myanmar's military leader Min Aung Hlaing is in Malaysia for talks on repatriating thousands of Rohingya refugees. The Malaysian Prime Minister is under growing pressure to reduce the number of asylum seekers from Myanmar. The World Health Organization says it's requested more information from the Russian authorities over media reports that a second employee at a plague laboratory had contracted pneumonia. A technician died at the facility in Siberia last week. Sri Lanka's anti-corruption authorities have arrested former First Lady Sharanti Rajapaksa over allegations that a charity linked to her misused donations meant for a hospital. Officials say a scanner allegedly bought with the money had already been gifted by China. The Nobel Prize in Chemistry has been awarded to the French scientist Henri Cargan and Japan's Kenzo Sohai for their work explaining why some molecules in living things exist in two different forms, like left and right.
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2: BBC News with Emily Thomas. In Ukraine, at least 20 people have been killed in Russian airstrikes. President Zelensky has called the attacks the Russian army's birthday gift for Vladimir Putin, who turns 74 today. The World Health Organization has warned against the use of surgery and medicine to tackle rising obesity rates in children. It advises adolescents to focus on healthy eating, physical activity, and behavior change instead. This year's Nobel Prize in Chemistry has gone to two scientists, Henri Cagon from France and Kenzo Suai from Japan. They've shown how chemical reactions can produce one of two mirror image forms of a molecule, which could prove critical for the manufacture of pharmaceuticals. The French Interior Minister has announced several investigations into alleged excessive use of force by police during the student protests that have swept the country. Health officials in Kenya say they've quarantined 10 people who came into contact with its first Ebola patient. The man died in Nairobi on Monday after travelling from the Democratic Republic of Congo. Police in Poland say 7 people have been injured in a knife attack at a school in the northeast of the country. They said a 19-year-old student has been arrested. And a Chinese fitness influencer has been dropped by her sponsor after she apologised for riding a bicycle during the Berlin Marathon in September. The woman, known as Abir, had claimed a personal best. And that's the latest world news from the BBC in London.
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1: BBC News with Emily Thomas. In Ukraine, at least 20 people have been killed in Russian airstrikes across the country. President Volodymyr Zelensky has called the attacks the Russian army's birthday gift for Vladimir Putin, who turned 74 today. The World Health Organization has warned against the use of surgery and medicine to tackle rising obesity rates in children. It advises adolescents to focus on healthy eating, physical activity, and behavior change instead. This year's Nobel Prize in Chemistry has gone to two scientists, Henri Cagon from France and Kenzo Suai from Japan. They've shown how chemical reactions can produce one of two mirror image forms of a molecule, which could prove critical for the manufacture of pharmaceuticals. The French Interior Minister has announced several investigations into alleged excessive use of force by police during the student protests that have swept the country. Health officials in Kenya say they've quarantined 10 people who came into contact with its first Ebola patient. The man died in Nairobi on Monday after travelling from the Democratic Republic of Congo. Police in Poland say seven people have been injured in a knife attack at a school in the northeast of the country. They said a 19-year-old student has been arrested. And a Chinese fitness influencer has been dropped by her sponsor after she apologised for riding a bicycle during the Berlin Marathon in September. The woman, known as Abir, had claimed a personal best. And that's the latest world news from the BBC in London.
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0: 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What is mobile number? What is your smile number?
1: 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Karo kya dial number?
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1: BBC News with Emily Thomas. In Ukraine, at least 20 people have been killed in Russian airstrikes. President Volodymyr Zelensky called the attacks the Russian army's birthday gift for Vladimir Putin, who turns 74 today. The World Health Organization has warned against the use of surgery and medicine to tackle rising obesity rates in children. It advises adolescents to focus on healthy eating, physical activity, and behavior change instead. This year's Nobel Prize in Chemistry has gone to two scientists, Henri Cagon from France and Kenzo Suai from Japan. They've shown how chemical reactions can produce one of two mirror image forms of a molecule, which could prove critical for the manufacture of pharmaceuticals. The French Interior Minister has announced several investigations into alleged excessive use of force by police during the student protests that have swept the country. Health officials in Kenya say they've quarantined 10 people who came into contact with its first Ebola patient. The man died in Nairobi on Monday after travelling from the Democratic Republic of Congo. Police in Poland say seven people have been injured in a knife attack at a school in the northeast of the country. They said a 19-year-old student has been arrested. And a Chinese fitness influencer has been dropped by her sponsor after she apologised for riding a bicycle during the Berlin Marathon in September. The woman, known as Abir, had claimed a personal best. And that's the latest world news from the BBC in London.
0: 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All in just 5 minutes. 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
1: BBC News with Emily Thomas. In Ukraine, at least 20 people have been killed in Russian airstrikes across the country. President Volodymyr Zelensky has called the attacks the Russian army's birthday gift for Vladimir Putin, who turned 74 today. The World Health Organization has warned against the use of surgery and medicine to tackle rising obesity rates in children. It advises adolescents to focus on healthy eating, physical activity, and behavior change instead. This year's Nobel Prize in Chemistry has gone to two scientists, Henri Cagon from France and Kenzo Suai from Japan. They've shown how chemical reactions can produce one of two mirror image forms of a molecule, which could prove critical for the manufacture of pharmaceuticals. The French Interior Minister has announced several investigations into alleged excessive use of force by police during the student protests that have swept the country. Health officials in Kenya say they've quarantined 10 people who came into contact with its first Ebola patient. The man died in Nairobi on Monday after travelling from the Democratic Republic of Congo. Police in Poland say seven people have been injured in a knife attack at a school in the northeast of the country. They said a 19-year-old student has been arrested. And a Chinese fitness influencer has been dropped by her sponsor after she apologised for riding a bicycle during the Berlin Marathon in September. The woman, known as Abir, had claimed a personal best. And that's the latest world news from the BBC in London.
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2: BBC News with Emily Thomas. In Ukraine, at least 20 people have been killed in Russian airstrikes. Zelensky has called the attacks the Russian army's birthday gift for Vladimir Putin, who turned 74 today. The World Health Organization has warned against the use of surgery and medicine to tackle rising obesity rates in children. It advises adolescents to focus on healthy eating, physical activity, and behavior change instead. This year's Nobel Prize in Chemistry has gone to two scientists, Henri Cagon from France and Kenzo Suai from Japan. They've shown how chemical reactions can produce one of two mirror image forms of a molecule, which could prove critical for the manufacture of pharmaceuticals. The French Interior Minister has announced several investigations into alleged excessive use of force by police during the student protests that have swept the country. Health officials in Kenya say they've quarantined 10 people who came into contact with its first Ebola patient. The man died in Nairobi on Monday after travelling from the Democratic Republic of Congo. Police in Poland say seven people have been injured in a knife attack at a school in the northeast of the country. They said a 19-year-old student has been arrested. And a Chinese fitness influencer has been dropped by her sponsor after she apologised for riding a bicycle during the Berlin Marathon in September. The woman, known as Abir, had claimed a personal best. And that's the latest world news from the BBC in London.
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1: BBC News with Emily Thomas. In Ukraine, at least 20 people have been killed in Russian airstrikes across the country. President Volodymyr Zelensky has called the attacks the Russian army's birthday gift for Vladimir Putin, who died today. The World Health Organization has warned against the use of surgery and medicine to tackle rising obesity rates in children. It advises adolescents to focus on healthy eating, physical activity, and behavior change instead. This year's Nobel Prize in Chemistry has gone to two scientists, Henri Cagon from France and Kenzo Suai from Japan. They've shown how chemical reactions can produce one of two mirror image forms of a molecule, which could prove critical for the manufacture of pharmaceuticals. The French Interior Minister has announced several investigations into alleged excessive use of force by police during the student protests that have swept the country. Health officials in Kenya say they've quarantined 10 people who came into contact with its first Ebola patient. The man died in Nairobi on Monday after travelling from the Democratic Republic of Congo. Police in Poland say seven people have been injured in a knife attack at a school in the northeast of the country. They said a 19-year-old student has been arrested. And a Chinese fitness influencer has been dropped by her sponsor after she apologised for riding a bicycle during the Berlin Marathon in September. The woman, known as Abir, had claimed a personal best. And that's the latest world news from the BBC in London.
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